0: Budget boost. New stats shine a light on the state of our housing crisis, with almost three quarters of Aussies believing the divide between those who can afford to buy a home and those who can't is growing. 39% have given up on the dream of home ownership altogether. The News Corp research found millennials and Gen Zs are the age groups most likely to feel they'll never be able to buy. Donald Trump has called arrests at a US airbase in England fantastic. Five men have been arrested on suspicion of explosives, forcing the evacuation of dozens of homes in the Cotswolds. The US president says the men were known to authorities.
1: The arrest in the UK was fantastic. Working with Britain, it was an amazing job. We had them under investigation. They were looking to do big damage to our port.
0: And the emblem for the Brisbane 2032 Olympic and Paralympic Games will be unveiled in parts this week, with the first piece being revealed tomorrow in Cairns.
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0: In sport, the AFL Premiership Trophy is touched down in Brisbane for a third time after Saturday's grand final win. On Nine, Lions coach Chris Fagan admits it's exciting to see how much the club has grown since he stepped into the top job 10 years ago.
3: My first year, you know, there'd be lucky to get 10,000 people at the Gabba. Now it's 35, 40,000 people. You know, our membership was about 20,000. Now it's nearly 90,000.
0: And a wild night in Newcastle with Knights fans celebrating the club getting into its first NRL grand final in 25 years after downing Penrith 22-14.
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4: A partly cloudy day, a medium chance of showers, wind southeasterly at 25 to 35 k's an hour with tops of 28 degrees.
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0: On your Feel Good Work Day, this is Paul Campy and Marnie's Got a Mud. Ella
1: Langley. Oh, my gosh, this lady. I mean, we love her.
0: Yeah.
1: And we love her music, and we'll get into that in a minute. But she's gone viral after bluntly rejecting a TikTok influencer named Tiki, who shouted out across a parking lot fence asking her on a date after a concert in Knoxville, Tennessee. And he says, how many likes to take you on a date? Have a listen. Here he goes.
2: Ella, how many likes to take you on a date?
0: Oh. Well, it's very, very faint. She's, can just hear her. Hang on, I'll boost the level for you. Here's what she said. Not enough in the world.
1: Before shaking her head and looking away. Wow. So despite the rejection, Tiki took it in his stride, telling his viewers, you miss 100% of the shots you don't take. Anyway, the video sparked debate online, with some fans saying Ella's response was unnecessarily harsh and that she could have declined him in a more politely way.
0: Yeah.
1: How do you think? Not enough in the world. Look, others said, look, you know, she's a celebrity and that, you know, they're constantly being approached by strangers and that she had every right to set her boundaries. Was she boundary setting? I guess it was just her response. If you know Ella, if you watch, it's kind of her style, you know, that would be something she would say. She also explained in the comments that her response was intended as dark humor. As
0: right. Yeah, that's I do have his response too.
2: Ella, how many likes to take you on a date?
3: Oh. You miss 100% of the shots you don't take.
1: That's there right. You know, she could have said yes. He doesn't know.
0: No.
1: Anyway, no.
0: He tried. He failed.
1: I must say, too, speaking of Ella, her song, Choosing Texas, last week, Choosing this is Texas massive. I can tell by the way
0: he's still stepping around the room. We were singing this all day yesterday. My daughter signed with Texas A&M. She's chosen Texas.
1: We're all choosing Texas.
0: Go and play tennis there.
1: That's amazing. Okay, this song.
0: Yeah, we love it too.
1: That surpassed, get this, Mariah Carey's All I Want for Christmas 32-year record for most weeks at number one on the Billboard charts.
0: That's incredible.
1: The Lions even had a crack at singing it too over the week. Everyone was singing it over the weekend. So it is the song of the moment, and so is Ella at the moment. You'll see her absolutely everywhere. Now, speaking of the Lions in the grand final, Kylie. Let's talk about it, because we've been talking about the footy and how amazing it was in the game, of course, but we haven't yet mentioned Kylie and how great she was. There was a lot of speculation. Some people said, oh, was she good? I thought she was fantastic.
0: Well, some people said, you know, there's always going to be the haters, isn't there?
1: Yes. Yeah. But anyway,
0: she was amazing.
1: I thought so too. Returned to Melbourne, and I just wanted to talk very quickly about her outfits, a series of custom Dolce & Gabbana outfits designed specifically for her performance, and they featured subtle football-inspired details. You probably noticed that with lots of lace-up designs, modelling the football and all of that kind of stuff. Anyway, the performance finished with Kylie suspended above the MCG, which I thought was fantastic.
0: Yeah.
1: And have a listen here. There's a little bit of Kylie we've got for you.
0: I'm home.
1: Yeah.

0: the crowd right into it.
1: I thought she was fantastic. And the standout look was a gold theme outfit complete with matching microphone and knee-high boots, which was a local designer too. So that's doing the rounds on TikTok. She was just delighted that Kylie picked her stuff. So anyway, that's your latest mum.
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0: 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And Seal's Batman theme. 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
11: Hi, I'm Phoebe Humphrey. The federal government will today unveil a $6 billion budget improvement. Treasurer Jim Chalmers will announce the boost while revealing the final budget outcome for 2025-26. Finance Minister Katie Gallagher telling the ABC it shows how much the federal government has been doing.
12: Whether it's been savings, paying down debt, all of that in the last few years to make sure that the budget's in as good a shape as possible. You know, we've been very mindful of the role that we play across the economy.
11: It comes just a day ahead of the Reserve Bank handing down its latest rates decision, which is widely tipped to increase to 4.6%. More than a third of Australians have given up the idea of owning their own home. That's according to new research by News Corp, shining a startling light on our housing crisis. But the research suggests Gen Z had slightly brighter hopes than millennials, with 47% of 30 to 45-year-olds stating they've resigned to never entering the housing market. A farmer is believed to have foiled a suspected terrorist terror plot in the UK. The woman calling police after finding three vans abandoned in the middle of the road and spotting a group of masked men heading to a nearby RAF base, which is used by the US military. Five men were arrested on suspicion of explosives. And the Pharmacy Guild of Australia is calling for a price freeze on the 80th anniversary of the PBS. It wants the federal government to keep the cost of medications at $25 until 2030, in line with the price for concession card holders, which is $7.70.
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11: In sport, Newcastle's Phoenix Crossland has been referred straight to the NRL judiciary after a hip drop tackle that saw Panther Nathan Cleary taken to hospital. The Penrith star broke his ankle in the club's 22-14 loss against the Knights last night. To AFL, the Lions are celebrating Mad Monday in Brisbane today after claiming their premiership three-peat, and Mike Baird has resigned as the chair of Cricket Australia. It comes amid the Big Bash League sale fallout. Former Test batsman David Boone will take over in the interim. That's the latest news and sport.
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13: A partly cloudy day, a medium chance of showers, wind southeasterly at 25 to 35 k's an hour with tops of 28 degrees.
10: Across Cairns and the tropical north and iHeart, it's your feel-good workday. 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

0: Just amazing, Marnie. And then this happened.
1: The winner of The Voice 2026 is... Young Villa!
0: He joins us, the winner, the man. How are you?
2: Congratulations.
3: Hi, mate. I'm good. How are you, mate?
0: Oh, mate, what a night for you, huh? Like winning the grand final.
2: Yeah.
0: Which you did.
2: How awesome, mate. Just absolutely wonderful, wonderful. So, you know, I think one of the things you said, I'm doing it for my people. So, mate, your whole family and everyone must be so proud.
3: Oh, they're over the moon. You know, I just can't believe it. I just feel so grateful and so blessed. You know, this win isn't just about me. It's about my community. It's about everybody back home here. And we did a watch party last night and I celebrated it with all my people, you know. So I'm just over the moon. I just feel so blessed to be able to speak for my people and lead them the right way.
0: Oh, good
2: awesome,
0: on you, mate.
2: So yeah. Good.
0: So Mel C, obviously you're on her team. What was all that like?
3: Oh, brother, that was crazy, man. Like, that's Melanie C. I just couldn't get over the fact that I'm a black boy from Darwin and I'm with Mel C. Like, it was the whole experience was wild, but just to connect with her on a deeper level, you know, off the cameras, hearing her story, she's a star herself. So it was just amazing. I just feel so grateful.
2: Well, she loved it because she was in tears too, mate. So absolutely fabulous. What happens now? So what's next for you?
3: Well, it's just going to be EPs dropping now. Going to drop some music, put some songs out, and just keep leading my people the right way.
0: Yeah.
2: Fantastic. Fantastic.
0: And so are you heading back up to the Northern Territory? What's the go?
3: Yeah, well, I'm here now, brother.
0: Oh, right.
3: I did a big watch party here in my hometown. This is the only place I needed to be to watch it.
0: Oh, well, that's
2: that would have
0: fabulous.
2: Been absolutely a hoot to be a part of. That would have been a party for sure.
3: That was good.
0: Well, congratulations
2: from
0: all of us, mate.
2: Well done.
0: You thoroughly deserved. You were just amazing through the whole process.
3: Thank
0: I mean,
3: you.
0: And you had some talent beside you. It was a tough competition this time around, wasn't it?
3: Mate, it was. I'm just so shocked, and you know it's hard because it's a competition at the end of the day, but you build these relationships while you're in the competition, and it's a bit hard when you knock people out, you know, but this is the game, this is the reality of it, and I'm just so grateful for this moment.
0: Yeah, and you won $100,000, which is pretty awesome too. Yeah.
3: Yeah, mate.
2: That's it. I know. And recordings and all of that. And as you said, so off you go. We'll look out for you, mate, and can't wait to hear your work.
3: Thank you, guys. Thank you so much.
0: Our pleasure. And thank you so much to 7 Media. 7 and 7 Plus, it's just awesome. So thank you so much, Young Miller.
3: Thank you. Thank you for having me, guys.
0: That's The Voice 2026, Marnie.
2: Done.
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2: Let me tell you a story about Bert Gerber. 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
3: Yep.
2: Woke up to hear a noise he'd never heard before.
3: But he's on a farm. Wouldn't he hear that all the time?
2: 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He had a goose that had never honked before. 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Little Goosey making this noise saved the day, and Goosey has been rewarded with his favourite snack.
3: Didn't end up on the dinner table.
2: No.
3: Those other ones would be, oh, good on you, Goosey.
2: Those, if they all went up in flames. That smells delicious.
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0: on your Feel Good Work Day. This is Paul Campion. The 80s lunch coming up with the great Dolly and Kenny. Oh, it's in the stream. Dragon in amongst it. And the Police. 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
2: 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We're going to be talking about tungsten and tungsten from our region. 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And the survey says the owner came up with a great answer on Friday. 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
12: Hi, I'm Phoebe Humphrey. The Treasurer is set to announce a $6 billion budget boost today as he faces pressure to curb inflation. It comes as the Reserve Bank is widely expected to hike interest rates to a 15-year high tomorrow. Jim Chalmers is tipped to reveal the final budget figures, revealing the underlying deficit is around $6 billion lower than initially forecast. Meantime, Barnaby Joyce claims Labor is driving Australia's economy into the dirt ahead of the rates decision. The One Nation MP telling Seven the federal government needs to rein in spending.
13: Our inflation rate is the highest of the developed countries. People are definitively poorer than they were a decade ago. When you look at the GDP per person rather than this trick of just trying to stack it up with people from overseas.
12: The Greens want the heads of OpenAI and Anthropic to answer questions. They've been requested to appear before a Senate inquiry on artificial intelligence and data centres. It follows the rogue AI agent that hacked Medicare in June with concerns about public data and security. Australia's underworld is becoming harder to police as it moves online, according to the country's top crime agency. The Criminal Intelligence Commission says crooks at the top of the chain are using encrypted platforms to hire offenders to carry out their dirty work. The crime is service model, dubbed Crime Tasker, has been widely used in Melbourne's tobacco wars. And Madonna has performed at the MTV Video Music Awards for the first time in 23 years. The Queen of Pop also leads the pack when it comes to nominations with 13.
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12: In sport, Phoenix Crosslands Grand Final dreams now hang in the balance of the NRL judiciary. Tomorrow night, the Newcastle hooker has been referred straight to the judiciary after being sent off for a hip drop tackle that left Panthers halfback Nathan Cleary with a broken ankle. The Knights are through to their first Grand Final in 25 years. And celebrations for the Triple Premiership Lions move into Mad Monday territory today. Coach Chris Fagan has told Seven today's festivities are just for the players.
6: I think they've got some hotel organised. I think I might go over for an hour or two and then disappear.
12: That's the latest news and sport.
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0: A partly cloudy day, a medium chance of showers, wind southeasterly at 25 to 35 k's an hour with tops of 28 degrees.
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0: on your Feel Good Workday. This is Paul Campion. It was absolutely epic. Three-peat of the Lions. They're celebrating. Oh, look, he's got his hands up, right up the front there, Mark. Oh, I can see him in the background with Chris Fagan being carried around on shoulders, dancing to Tricky. He joins us now, the one and only number one ticket holder, Professor Paul Griffin. Good
1: Hello,
0: morning,
1: mate.
0: Paul.
1: How are you feeling?
0: How are you?
2: Oh, good morning. Thanks for having me.
0: My
2: voice is working again. It was a bit croaky there for a little while, but...
1: Mate, you must have been just beside yourself. Absolutely. What a phenomenal game. Like, insane.
2: Oh, you're not wrong. I think, obviously we were all still saying believe with a few minutes to go, but I think most people in the back of their minds thought it was done. And then, to kick those four goals in a few minutes, Lee Matthews old, a goal a minute thing certainly held true. And, the crowd was just going mental. I mean, obviously to win three in a row was incredible, but to win that game like that, just amazing.
1: I've seen people put the highlight of the last 2 minutes of that game up a few times, and I've watched it myself and gone, the sheer skill of the lads to pull that off is, like, unbelievable. Like, you look at it and go, you just wouldn't see that again. Like, it was phenomenal.
0: Wow.
2: Oh, exactly right. And I think, so many other teams would potentially go into their shell and just concede from there, but... the Lions are obviously focused on winning close games. It's been a big thing that a few years ago they couldn't do, and they had, good plans that they enacted. They got those clearances and, obviously kicked accurately and just everything fell into place. So, the combination of years of hard work, but to get to another three in a row now to make us the team that's won more premierships in the AFL era than anyone else, just amazing. Hard to believe it's true. Yeah.
0: Well, that's right, Marty. And look, you got a feel for the Dockers. 5 minutes to go, and they're yelling out "Wharfies." Everyone's a Wharfie and having a great time, thinking they've won it. Their coach just looked distraught.
1: Oh yes, didn't
0: he?
1: Even the fans they just shot around, and people were in tears. They were like, "No," because they thought, "Done.
0: How did this happen?
1: Yeah, we're done. Like, this is just." It would have been such emotion on both sides. Mm. Like,
0: you would have just been giving them the bird, wouldn't you?
1: There was people doing that. We saw that.
2: Oh, look, they were shattered. I mean, they were the best team, all year, losing four games like that, and. Obviously they probably did think they had it won, and that Wharfie time thing, with 4 minutes and 18 seconds to go, obviously completely backfired for them. But how smart by the Lions to play that, in the week leading up to the game as a bit of a trigger for our boys to lift as well. Mm. So it had the exact opposite effect, and who knows, maybe Wharfie time's no longer a thing, but for our guys to use that as a trigger to respond and kick those four goals like that. What a stroke of genius, to be honest.
0: Oh, mate, it was almost better than last week. I didn't think they'd top last week's game, but that was just what an incredible end to the season. And look, how long is the party going on? Are you out for a few more days with the boys? What's going on? I'm sure you were on the bus singing Choosing Texas there. Marnie and I pointed you out.
2: Oh, I didn't make it on that bus, but you were at the function with them afterwards. And, so great to celebrate all the hard work the whole team's put in over, a number of years, to be honest. And we've got a few functions this week as well, so it's not stopping anytime soon, that's for sure.
0: Oh, I bet it isn't, mate. Well, call us next year when you're over and done with. Okay.
1: Seems to be a regular thing, mate. We keep
0: that's right.
1: Yeah. I love it.
0: Dr. Paul Griffin, always
1: you,
0: an absolute pleasure. Congratulations. Go the Lions, huh?
2: Oh, exactly. How good.
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0: 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And the Master's Apprentices. 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
11: Hello, I'm Monique Crichton. Well, Labor insists it's making progress when it comes to the budget. Treasurer Jim Chalmers has unveiled a $6 billion improvement to the final budget outcome for 2025-26, but he admits the job's not done.
12: We've managed the budget much more responsibly than our predecessors. That's not to say that the job is finished. Of course, from budget to budget, it requires ongoing vigilance and diligence. And that's what people have been getting from us, and you can continue, you can expect that to continue.
11: The figures have been revealed as the Reserve Bank Board meets to consider what's next for interest rates. It's widely expected borrowers will face a fourth rate hike tomorrow. At least 27 people have been killed in two mass shootings in South Africa. Police have launched a manhunt following the separate shootings in Cape Town and Johannesburg. Dozens more have been injured. New research has found Aussies place a high value on friendships, but life gets in the way of maintaining them. A survey finding 37% cancel plans because they're tired, a quarter say they need time alone, one in five don't go out because of the cost. And Madonna has taken home the award for Best Artist at the VMAs.
13: I spent the last year and a half finding myself, believing in myself, and really making the music that I wanted to make.
11: The 13-time nominee also performed to open the show in LA.
1: Ken Frost Homes have brand new homes available now at White Rock and Clifton Beach. 4CA, your sport now.
11: In sport, Phoenix Crossland will front the NRL judiciary tomorrow night after being directly referred for a nasty hip drop tackle that broke Panthers star Nathan Cleary's ankle. The Newcastle player will have to argue his case if he's any chance of making the grand final against the Roosters. Meantime, it's Mad Monday for the AFL grand final winning Lions in Brisbane, and the final one day cricket match between Australia and South Africa will be a dead rubber. The home side taking a 2-0 series lead over the visitors after a 32-run victory in Johannesburg. That's the latest in news and sport.
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14: Slight chance of a shower for this afternoon, getting down to 21 overnight. Tomorrow, mostly sunny, the Bureau is saying, with a top of 28 degrees. A few showers around on Wednesday, 27, and a morning shower possible for Thursday, top 27 degrees. Across the reef, another windy week, isn't it? A strong wind warning for tomorrow for the Cairns coast. We're expecting southeasterlies, 15 to 20 knots, reaching up to 30 knots north of Cairns in the late evening. Seas around that 1.5 metres, increasing to around 2 metres. Wednesday, across the reef, southeasterlies, 15 to 25 knots, seas around that 1.5 metres. He's back tomorrow morning here on 846 4CA. Better music and more of it. Murray Jones. After 8, it'll be Survey Says.
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0: That's the BJ's here on the Feel Good Workday. Just having a gas bag with John, who's been listening to us on the iHeart app. And you said you're away for the weekend. What'd you get up to?
1: We had a good weekend up at Ewan Races.
0: How good. My mate Danielle's little daughter, Layla, took out for the juniors, for the girls, took out Fashions on the Field. Looked amazing. And her grandmother made her dress and her gloves and the whole outfit. It was incredible. Looked nice. Exciting. Looked like a great weekend.
1: Yeah, we got my partner and I, Raylene and I, got best dressed runner-up.
0: Congratulations. That's fantastic.
1: And she won the 10 grand in the art union.
0: Oh, what a weekend.
1: So that pays for all our holidays next year.
0: Fantastic. Well, congratulations and what a great weekend. And
1: okay, see ya.
0: Good on you, John. Thanks so much for the call. I love those country races, those meets. They're just becoming more and more popular, aren't they? I didn't get a chance. Some of us have to do a bit of work over the weekends, and I had to be home to watch my Mighty Knights win against Penrith yesterday. Bring on the Chooks. In the next few minutes, I'm going to give you a British pop group, actually. They bonded over the fact that they loved Thin Lizzy and Blue Oyster Cult as kids, as teenagers. Their first foray into music was in a band called Graduate. They eventually changed the name to Tears for Fears. And they're next.
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0: You're on the Feel Good Work Day. That, of course, was Men at Work. Karina with you. A very happy Knights fan, and I got a great message from Graham saying that he's ready for the weekend. He's a massive Knights fan as well. He's getting ready by plucking chickens. Me too, Graham. What a game it is going to be. Wasn't it an incredible game if you watched it yesterday? If you're not into the footy, I apologise, but I will be making chicken jokes throughout the rest of the week until grand final on Sunday. Oh, a Queen song that sums up everything for me at the moment in the next few minutes here on the Feel Good Work Day.
1: 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Everybody, everybody, everybody, everybody, everybody, everybody, everybody. 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

0: It's always a feel-good work day, but for us Knights fans, it's feeling even better. And I tell you what, I know I'm banging on about the Knights, but what a fantastic win for the Lions in the AFL Grand Final behind those Freo fans. I physically could see their hearts break as the Lions came back with only minutes to go. That was just, even if you're not a sporting fan, to watch even my Knights game yesterday, to see the heart and soul that all those players put into the games, just incredible to see. After two, it's our two-ups. I've got my favourite band. I've snuck them in there. Now I know I can. And Roxette. It must have been, but it's over now. Plenty of great two-ups I've got in hand after 2 o'clock in the newsroom next year on the Feel Good Workday.
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1: 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This is your news now.
7: Hello, I'm Monique Crichton. The Federal Treasurer has verified the budget deficit is $6 billion lower than the forecast figure back in May. Lower spending than expected on areas such as the pharmaceutical benefits scheme and childcare have contributed to the result. Jim Chalmers running through some of the numbers this afternoon.
8: It now means that the aggregate improvement to the budget in our time in office is $230 billion better when it comes to the underlying cash balance. And there is $197 billion less debt.
7: Government spending has been under the spotlight ahead of the Reserve Bank Board's latest meeting on interest rates. A new warning from the country's top crime agency that Australia's underworld is moving online, becoming harder to police. Being dubbed Crime Tasker, the Criminal Intelligence Commission says crims are using encrypted platforms to hire young players to carry out their dirty work. The crime as service model, largely used in Melbourne's tobacco and bar wars, now spreading to become the new norm. form, according to the agency's annual report. A measles outbreak in South Australia continues to spread. A takeaway shop in Adelaide's foothills has been added to the list of potential exposure sites after another case was confirmed, taking the total number of cases to 9. And Breaking Bad has been labelled the best TV show this century. The New York Times compiled the top 100 TV series since the year 2000, with The Wire and Mad Men rounding out the top three.
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7: In sport, an 11-man Wallaby side has defeated South Africa by 4 points in Perth. It comes a year out from a home Rugby World Cup. Kim Birrell has won her first WTA crown in Seoul, but it's come at the expense of fellow Aussie Maya Joint. While Birrell has lost the title of Australia's top-ranked women's player after Talia Gibson finished runner-up in Singapore. And David Boone is taking over as chair of Cricket Australia, with Mike Baird stepping down in the wake of the Big Bash League sale fallout. That's the latest in news and sport.
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0: My chance of a shower for this afternoon, getting down to 21 overnight. Tomorrow, mostly sunny, the Bureau is saying, with a top of 28 degrees. A few showers around on Wednesday, 27, and a morning shower possible for Thursday, top 27 degrees. Across the reef, another windy week, isn't it? A strong wind warning for tomorrow for the Cairns coast. We're expecting southeasterlies, 15 to 20 knots, reaching up to 30 knots north of Cairns in the late evening. Seas around that 1.5 metres, increasing to around 2 metres. Wednesday, across the reef, southeasterlies 15 to 25 knots, seas around that 1.5 metres. He's back tomorrow morning here on 8464CA. Better music and more of it. Murray Jones. After 8, it'll be Survey Says.
1: 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It's the Two Ups at Two. Cairns 8464CA.

a song for each of your ears. 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This is the 2 Up to 2. 846 4CA.

0: I couldn't wait to play that two up for you this afternoon. The legend that is Johnny Farnham. Of course, Every Time You Cry, together with Human Nature. So many superstars coming out for his one-off benefit concert. And so many of those superstars are still posting on their social media all about it, including Jessica Mowboy. Early this morning, threw up on her Instagram, still replaying this moment, truly unforgettable night. Jimmy Barnes on Facebook only a few days ago was talking about the first time he sang When Something Is Wrong With My Baby with Johnny Farnham. So many people love him, and I am one of those. I loved playing that two up for you. Robert Palmer, we're going to line him up next.
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7: Two of a kind? Non-identical twins? Nope. Best call it the two after two. Two songs from the same artist.

0: for Roxanne. It is our two ups this afternoon here on the Feel Good Work Day. Just chatting with Rob, who listens in Townsville on the iHeart app. I love the iHeart app because it means we can go everywhere with the Feel Good Work Day. Mate, you're loving the two ups. Played your favourite Robert Palmer a minute ago. That's great. I've got to ask about the weekend because it was a very busy one in Townsville. Did you get up to much?
1: Pretty good. Went to the soccer on Friday night. Had to work Saturday and Saturday night, but I slept most of the day and watched the footy yesterday afternoon.
0: Oh.
1: I couldn't be happier that Nathan Cleary broke his ankle.
0: Oh, that's harsh. That is harsh.
1: I don't care for penalties either.
0: Okay, fair enough. And what about the Socceroos? Oh, my God. No one would have guessed that we would have had them a one zip right to the dying seconds.
1: Unfortunate to let that goal in right at the death.
0: Amazing that you were able to be there, though, mate. How fantastic to get such a big international game here in Queensland and regional Queensland as well. Oh, honestly, I think the Socceroos were paying something like $8 to beat Brazil, and it was around $5 for the draw. Gamble responsibly. I didn't put any money on it, but goodness me, there was so much sporting action. If you're a big sports lover like me, it was a great weekend. If you're not, probably wasn't a great weekend. Let's get stuck into more two ups. We'll do that next year on the Feel Good Work Day.
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4: 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We're deliberately playing two songs from the same artist. 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

0: And that's a wrap for our Monday 2-Ups here on the Feel Good Workday. And I'm so sorry if you don't like sport, because that's all I've been talking about, haven't I? But I do want to say this. The men's Broncos team have had a season to forget. After winning the grand final and having the premiership last year, they've had an absolute shocker. Unlike the NRLW Broncos, into their fifth grand final after toppling the Titans, who've been absolutely spectacular this season as well. They will be taking on the Chooks, the Roosters, our Broncos NRLW on grand final day, and they'll have my support, as will my Knights with the NRL Chookies. That's for sure. After three, you too. And Kelly Clarkson. The original winner of American Idol. She is a superstar. I've got her and plenty more great music after 3 o'clock in the newsroom next year on the Feel Good Workday.
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2: 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What about nuclear energy? What about baseload power? 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And the survey says Fiona came up with a great answer on Friday. 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We do it from 5.
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9: Hello, I'm Monique Crichton. Well, the PM has faced the cameras in Tasmania, where he's been questioned about a lot of local issues, including the Devils AFL side. But Anthony Albanese couldn't escape being quizzed about the potential for another interest rate rise tomorrow.
10: That, look, global inflation is an issue. And we know that that's the case. We know some people are doing it tough. And that's why we're taking action. To provide cost of living support.
9: The Reserve Bank Board is currently meeting to determine its next announcement. Queenslanders would prefer Pauline Hanson as Prime Minister, according to the latest news poll. The One Nation leader is preferred PM for 52% of local voters, compared to Anthony Albanese's 48%. Five men have been arrested in the UK over a suspected bomb plot targeting an Air Force base. The site in southwest England has been used by American forces to launch attacks against Iran. A public holiday has been declared in Bangkok where a flood emergency is unfolding. 300 millimetres of rain has fallen in just over 48 hours. Food deliveries are becoming an issue. And Dolly Parton has been honoured at the MTV Video Music Awards. Country singer Kacey Musgraves paying tribute to the music legend who died last month at the age of 80.
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9: In sport, it's a nervous wait for Phoenix Crossland ahead of Sunday's NRL Grand Final. The Knights hooker will learn his fate at the NRL Judiciary tomorrow night after a hip drop tackle that saw Panther star Nathan Cleary cop a horror compound fracture. Newcastle coach Justin Holbrook hoping for the best.
12: He was disappointed, so try and get him upbeat. Obviously, it helps that we won a lot. He's been so great for us every week this year.
9: And the Dockers captain Alex Pearce is likely to find out today if he'll need surgery on his Achilles. That's the latest in news and sport.
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0: Slight chance of a shower for this afternoon, getting down to 21 overnight. Tomorrow, mostly sunny, the Bureau is saying, with a top of 28 degrees. A few showers around on Wednesday, 27, and a morning shower possible for Thursday, top 27 degrees. Across the reef, another windy week, isn't it? A strong wind warning for tomorrow for the Cairns coast. We're expecting southeasterlies, 15 to 20 knots, reaching up to 30 knots north of Cairns in the late evening. Seas around that 1.5 metres, increasing to around 2 metres. Wednesday, across the reef, southeasterlies 15 to 25 knots. Seas around that 1.5 metres. He's back tomorrow morning here on 8464CA. Better music and more of it. Murray Jones. After 8, it'll be Survey Says.
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0: The material gone Madonna here on 8464CA. Better music and more of it. The home of Murray Jones, weekday mornings from 5 o'clock. And he got to talk to Motley down near Newcastle this morning. He rang in for services.
1: What about up against the Roosters? You reckon it's going to be a tough call next weekend, though?
2: It's going to be a tough call, but if Crosland gets clearance to come back from that send-off, I think it'll be on for young and old. It's going to be very close finish.
1: Mate, we'll be talking to you next week and see how it goes. Hopefully it's going to be all victories. But for the Knights, what an amazing win across the weekend. Hey, maybe it's got something to do with footy. More than 25% of blokes say they avoid doing this because it makes them feel old. What do you reckon it is, Motley?
2: Oh, it's got to be pulling on the footy shorts.
1: I like it. The old footy shorts.
0: Wasn't this time around. Good one, Motley. And my mighty Knights are through. Can't wait. Pluck some chickens this Sunday. Doing services tomorrow morning after 8 o'clock is that guy, Murray Jones. Make sure you join him here on 8464CA.

0: What a musician. So many hits with the Fab Four and his solo career as well, John Lennon, here on the Feel Good Workday. G'day, Jack. How are you?
1: Hey, KB. Listen, tell me something.
0: Yes.
1: There's a vicious rumour circulating around that you're a very happy camper.
0: Unlike some rumours, that one's actually true, Jack.
1: They're bloody good on them, I reckon.
0: Oh, did you see the game?
1: Yes, I did.
0: Whoa. To do it with 12 men, to be down at half time, and it was sickening. Yeah. What happened to Cleary was sickening. It was awful, and, you know, that's very, very bad. But the Knights, the guts they showed was just, it was awesome.
1: Yeah, and they just, and the thing is that sort of what I loved about it, that they're all playing for each other.
0: Yes, exactly right, Jack. And
1: yep. And you don't see that much now?
0: No. And that's what was wrong with the Knights before. It was they just all played around Ponga, whatever Ponga did or what, you know. Yeah. So take him out of the equation and we were nowhere. But now, we've got stars all over the field playing for each other.
1: Yep.
0: So good, Jack.
1: What a good thing to see.
0: Now, are you going for the Knights or the Chooks on the weekend?
1: No, I'll be down on the Knights.
0: Good to hear, mate. Good to hear. Jump on the Knights bandwagon.
1: Yeah, why not?
0: We got room. We got plenty of room, Jack.
1: All right.
0: Good on you, mate. Thanks for the call.
1: Right, okay, B. Sawyer sauce.
0: Sawyer sauce, you too.
1: Righto.
0: I've got a band for you that started off as a duo. Actually, I think they stayed as a duo. Interestingly, they worked. Their first job ever was in a pet shop, and their mates used to call them the Pet Shop Boys, so they decided to use that as their band name. What would your band name be if you had to take the first place you worked at? They're next. Rock Hits.

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0: irony of playing the final countdown Europe here on the Feel Good Workday. Christine and I talking about the Knights and Penrith yesterday. How good?
1: I was absolutely stoked. Loved it.
0: What a game. Have we seen a better game this season? I don't think so.
1: No. 25 years, KB.
0: I know, you beauty! Anyway.
1: I still remember it like it was yesterday.
0: Truly. Yeah. Oh, I've got one of the Knights footy balls signed with the whole grand final team. It's on my desk and I think I'm going to have to walk around with it today. Yeah. Oh, yeah. Oh, yeah. All of them.
1: Oh, beautiful thing.
0: Oh, I know. Oh, thanks so much for the call, Christine. I better let you get back to work and I better get back to work. Both of us are going to get fired from, you know, not working, not playing songs and talking about football too much. Sir Elton John duet for you next.
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0: That's it. This massive Knights fan is going to stop tormenting you or talking about the Knights. A wrap for the Feel Good Workday. Jonesy and Amanda are in, and I know the first three songs they've got for you after 4 o'clock belong to Blondie.
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12: Hello, I'm Monique Crichton. A forensic investigation into the recent OpenAI breach of a Services Australia website is expected to take a matter of weeks. Minister Katie Gallagher today revealing that the site itself won't be reactivated.
13: The Medicare statistics reporting portal is no longer, and the data that was on that has been progressively shifted to data.gov.au as a place where we share public data.
12: Australia's underworld is becoming harder to police as it moves online, according to the country's top crime agency. The Criminal Intelligence Commission says crooks at the top of the chain are using encrypted platforms to hire offenders to carry out their dirty work. The crime as service model, dubbed Crime Tasker, has been widely used in Melbourne's tobacco wars. The Bureau's warning of a change moving up the east coast while it's wet and stormy in the west, but it's clear skies for the rest of the country. Three people have died in a horror crash in Victoria's west. Two other people had to be flown to hospital after two cars and a truck collided on the Western Highway at Ledcourt last night. Two more suffered only minor injuries. Passengers travelling through Sydney Airport tonight have been warned they could face delays. Security screening staff are walking off the job again following two strikes just last week over pay and job security. And Nirvana has been handed MTV's highest prize at the VMAs, the grunge outfit collecting the Video Vanguard Award.
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12: In sport, Isaiah Yeo's Rugby League World Cup campaign is in doubt as he weighs up surgery on a ruptured pec. The Panthers co-captain played through the injury in the prelim loss to the Knights.
14: No, I don't know yet. I'll have to talk to the club as well, because it'll affect the start of next season if I was to prolong it. So, not sure. That's a conversation for probably later on next week.
12: It's a big weekend for the Roosters in the NRL. Not only will the men's side face the Knights in Sunday's grand final, the Roosters women will face the Broncos in the NRLW decider. That's the latest in news and sport.
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0: Slight chance of a shower for this afternoon, getting down to 21 overnight. Tomorrow, mostly sunny, the Bureau is saying, with a top of 28 degrees. A few showers around on Wednesday, 27, and a morning shower possible for Thursday, top 27 degrees. Across the reef, another windy week, isn't it? A strong wind warning for tomorrow for the Cairns coast. We're expecting southeasterlies, 15 to 20 knots, reaching up to 30 knots north of Cairns in the late evening. Seas around that 1.5 metres, increasing to around 2 metres. Wednesday, across the reef, southeasterly is 15 to 25 knots, seas around that 1.5 metres. He's back tomorrow morning here on 846 4CA. Better music and more of it. Murray Jones. After 8, it'll be Survey Says.
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25: It's showtime.
26: Hey, hello there. The fruits of your endeavours. The evening scroll is coming up.
27: This is where I scroll through my phone. Some might call it doom scrolling. I sometimes like to think of it as happy scrolling.
26: Yeah, I'd like you to be more focused at work.
27: Well, I do find things. For example, you will hear the story of two Yankee baseball players who swapped lives. They fell in love with each other's wives, swapped kids, swapped everything. It's a bizarre, bizarre story.
26: You would certainly like to swap lives with someone from Outlander, wouldn't you?
27: Only if I was the Pashy. David Berry is on Outlander, an Australian actor. He has been on Outlander for a number of seasons, but now, Brendan, he's going to hit the stage in a theatrical production of your favourite film ever.
26: It's all coming up. It's Jonesy and Amanda driving you home for Jam Nation. This is 4CA.

0: Jonesy and Amanda driving you home. When I go to bed at night, I check on your activity. I look
1: How
0: to see.
1: How would you know?
0: If you're on the phone, well, I can see that you're on your phone scrolling away. And what do I say to you? I say,
1: good, because it would be content for tomorrow is
0: no,
1: what
0: I
1: you say.
0: No, I say go to bed.
1: Well, instead, it becomes this.
2: It's time once again for Amanda's evening scroll.
1: Here's a couple of stories that I discovered on my evening scroll the last couple of days. You know, we talk about our sports wags, our sports goss, our cheating husbands in the, you know, all the kinds of football codes, all of that juicy stuff. But what about this story in 1973 in the States? Yankee pitchers Fritz Peterson and Mike Kekich, great friends. Their families were great friends. They decided to swap families. They shocked the sports world by announcing they had swapped wives, children, even the family dogs. The arrangement began after the two couples realized they had fallen in love with each other's partners during the previous summer. So Fritz Peterson and his Yankee teammate, Mike Kekich, went on holidays with their families. And he said, hang on, I like your missus. I like your missus. And she said, I like your husband. I like your husband. But they swapped kids, dogs, houses, everything.
0: Wow, I guess they're batting for the same team.
1: Yes. And so anyway, they swapped. And the swap was intended to be a complete life change. That's what they did, a press conference saying this is what
0: really?
1: They said, this isn't some secret. It's so official. Mm. This is what we're doing. But Fritz Peterson and Susan Kekich married and remained together for decades until his death in 2024.
0: Oh.
1: But Mike Kekich and Marilyn Peterson, well, the relationship crumbled within months of the announcement.
0: Oh.
1: But the scandal was so extraordinary that people still talk about it, including me on this very day.
0: Yeah, that's amazing.
1: Isn't it amazing? What do the kids think? What do the dogs think? It's so weird.
0: Forget the kids. What does the dog think?
1: All right. Well, story number two. Would it freak you out if I told you? Well, let's start with the music. It's a world of laughter, a world of cheese. I've got a story about It's a Small World.
0: The ride?
1: Yes, the ride. Have you been on the ride?
0: I have been on the ride.
1: It's quite mesmerizing.
0: Not really. It's very irritating.
1: The song is highly irritating because it goes on and on and on.
0: That song makes it more so.
1: Well, do you want to hear something weird?
0: It's not that deep either. The water's not that deep.
1: No. If you haven't, remember someone, was it Whoopi Goldberg?
0: It was Whoopi Goldberg.
1: Scattered her mother's ashes in there while everyone else is just standing around going, oh, yuck.
0: Well, no, I think she did it discreetly.
1: I think people saw.
0: But it's Whoopi Goldberg, the big bag of ash.
1: My shade's been called that. But what happened, if you haven't been on the ride, this is a Disney ride, Disney World, a Disneyland ride.
0: And you just go through all the world and it's all peaceful.
1: And it's all cute little dolls waving in different national costume. Is that fair enough to say?
0: Yeah, you go past little Japanese ones and little Chinese ones.
1: And isn't there an Aladdin one?
0: That's not Aladdin, that's Aladdin ride.
1: No, but isn't there ones dressed like they're from Arabia?
0: One dressed as pirates.
1: All that.
0: No, it's Small World is about the world.
1: Oh, yeah, I understand.
0: I think racially, I don't know, it's sort of, you know, there's a little bit of.
1: Yeah, we're going through the jungles now. It's
0: yes,
1: that kind
0: there's
1: of
0: a
1: thing.
0: Little bit of.
1: We're not seeing Africans do their high tech
0: through
1: work.
0: Nose and stuff like that.
1: Well, this story might freak 50s. You out. Are you ready? Once a year, the dolls on It's a Small World After All have a haircut. They get a haircut once a year.
0: Wow.
1: Thank
0: Why?
1: You for responding. Well, it may surprise you to hear this. The hair doesn't actually grow, because that would be creepy. But the yarn in their hair stretches and droops because of the humidity. It's quite humid in there. And because of the humidity, the hair and the strands stretch. And so they can't just chop them because it would split the yarn.
0: Mm.
1: So they have to hire people to come in and actually cut their hair.
0: Really?
1: Yeah. And they'd have to wade through the ashes.
0: I've got any plans for the weekend?
1: Who cut your hair last time?
0: That's racially inappropriate, that bone through your nose.
1: A little bit of dandruff, my love. So that's what I do of an evening. I scroll through to bring you information.
0: Go to bed.
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0: Hello, it's Jonesy Demander driving you home. David Berry from Outlander. What a top fella he is. Last time he was on the show, we had him, he demonstrated how they make kissing sound effects with the whole ASMR thing when you're doing a podcast.
1: Yeah, he kissed his own hand and it sounded quite raunchy.
2: If you have to make kissing noises, what you do is you start making out with your hand. So you hold your fist up like this close to your mouth.
1: And demonstration, then,
2: should I
1: please.
2: Do it right
1: yes,
2: now?
1: Please do.
2: Open mouth kiss with holding your own hand.
1: Yeah. One was too intimate. He's such a great guy.
0: Mm-hmm.
1: Outlander has wrapped up. They've onto a new subsequent series now. I think they've gone back further in time. But he has a very exciting new project that, Brendan, I know you will go.
0: I'm besides myself.
1: You will jump out of your skin about this.
0: I'm beside myself and jumped out of my skin.
1: There's not a lot left of you.
0: Goodness.
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0: It's Jonesy and Amanda driving you home this Monday afternoon.
1: I happen to know that you, Jonesy, are obsessed with the Shawshank Redemption.
0: I'm a huge Shawshank Redemption. Actually, it was called Rita Hayworth and the Shawshank Redemption when I read it as a short story many years ago written by Richard Bachman or Stephen King.
1: There you go.
0: I'm just showing off.
1: I know, aren't you? Well, just stop. It's about the banker who's wrongly convicted of murdering his wife and her lover and sent to Shawshank Prison for life. It is, as we know, one of the most popular and enduring films of all time. It is being now adapted for the stage with our very own David Berry taking on the role of Andy. And David joins us now. David, hello.
0: Here he is.
2: Hello.
0: I'm just so excited for this because, as I've said to anyone who cared to listen, when I read it all those years ago, I think 1993 I read it, I thought this will make a great movie one day. I said, and I used to be saying to people, read this, it's such a good story. And to see it on the screen, but then I thought as well, it would make a great stage play, and here it is, and you're in it.
2: Yeah, it started off as the novel, and then the film that everyone loves, it's like up there, and I think it's IMDb's top-rated film of all time, apparently. Everyone loves it. Now the stage show, there's a lot of pressure on me to, you know, nail it, because it is not just your favourite, Jonesy, but so many people come and tell me that, yeah, it's their favourite film of all time.
1: When does it hit the stage?
2: In January. So we start in Sydney, then Melbourne, and then we hit Adelaide, Brisbane as well. So we'll be touring around.
1: Mm. So this starts at beginning of next year. Does this mean over Christmas you can't pig out because you'd have been fitted already for costumes?

0: Yeah, exactly. I can't indulge in the food because there is a I'm not giving anything away here. In the opening scene, I think I've got to get my kid off. So
1: really,
0: yeah. So when you get into when you get inducted into prison, the first thing to happen is you have to strip
1: of
0: off.
1: Yes,
0: and then you get deloused, and then you get hosed down.
2: Yes.
1: Yeah, because Andy is holding his stuff in front of him, and they throw the delousing, which looks like talcum powder.
2: His stuff, meaning his body stuff his belongings.
1: His belongings,
2: right.
1: He had quite the amount of belongings.
2: Make sure you've got lots of belongings.
1: Yeah.
0: I remember to pack them.
1: And then there was the big fat guy that got beaten to death on his first night.
0: That's
1: right. And he had a bit of an awning over the toy store. Mm. So maybe you want to put on some condition over.
0: He did indulge a bit too much over Christmas.
1: Yeah. Yeah.
2: This is an amazing role for you. The last time we spoke to you, you were here for Outlander, which has had a very emotional final season.
0: Mm-hmm.
2: Did it have fans just devastated all over the world, aren't they?
0: Look, it is one of those shows that it just like Shawshank is loved kind of universally, and it is sad to say goodbye to a show that was like what, 8 seasons.
2: Well, also last time you were here, we asked you about how do we even get onto that conversation about kissing?
1: The amount of saucy scenes in Outlander, and we were just talking about how you make in an audio term, how do you mimic kissing?
0: The ADR.
1: The ADR. This is for the ADR.
2: And this
1: fans.
2: Is you doing some ADR
1: and
2: for us.
1: This was you in our studio last time, just kissing your hand. It's like the secret sound.
2: You know what? Recently.
1: Is that all we had?
2: Recently.
0: I can give you more. I know.
1: Jeez,
2: for your OnlyFans. Well, recently I was listening to Sam Heughan reading an audiobook of a saucy nature. Have a listen to this.
3: Oh, you're perfect.
2: I can't even look.
3: So good, you...
2: Okay.
1: And Sam was with himself.
2: David, is this something you might explore?
0: I thought that was a voice note he left me.
2: Your career can go anywhere from here, basically.
1: That's the opening scene of Shawshank.
0: I listen to that to go to sleep at night.
2: I know.
1: For tickets and tour information, head to shawshanklive.com.au. David Berry, it's always a treat. I am so excited for this.
0: Thank you so much. Please come along. Start in Sydney, and then I was seeing you in your Melbourne, Adelaide, Brisbane.
1: Everywhere.
0: Please come along.
1: Everywhere. Ironically, you're locked down in jail, but you're moving all around the country.
0: I never thought about it like that. You're right. Yeah. All right. Yeah.
2: You're
0: please.
2: Nude everywhere.
0: Mum would be so proud.
2: Wouldn't she just? Yeah.
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wild thing, I think I love you. 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

0: Hello there, it's Jonesy Demanders, Jam Nation.
1: There's a rising star politician in Nigeria, I think he is. Yes, he's in Nigeria. He's been
0: is
1: going
0: he a prince?
1: Viral. No.
0: Because I sent him some funds.
1: Oh, did you?
0: Yeah.
1: Oh, and did he just let it go at that? Just ask for money once and then never bothered
0: I'm
1: you again?
0: I'm optimistic because he did say that he would marry me.
1: Yeah.
0: If I just send him $50,000.
1: Yeah, and then, you know, you send the 50, as I did, and then he said, oh, I've had a bit of a setback and I must have a different prince to the one you've been sending money to. Let me tell you about this politician. This guy, his name is, and I'm going to say his name correctly, Mahmoud Sadis Baba.
0: Yep.
1: 30 years old, but he stands, I've seen a photo of him standing with the other officials and he's sort of not much bigger than their waist.
0: Mm.
1: And he said he has been born with a small stature. It's the result of hereditary dwarfism.
0: Oh, okay. Yeah.
1: So he's 30 years old and people think that's incredible. What a resilient person. This is all about inclusion. And I've got pictures of him here in his robes and he's doing all his officialdom. And he says, it's from the people. People call me to serve them and I will serve. Two women have even publicly proposed marriage to him.
0: Oh, really?
1: He's
0: good
1: the
0: on him.
1: Hottest thing going.
0: It's happening for him.
1: This 30-year-old guy.
0: Yeah, nice.
1: Until it's
0: He's a doer.
1: Until it's been revealed, he's in fact not a 30-year-old person with dwarfism.
0: No.
1: He's just a little short kid.
0: He's a kid.
1: He's not much over the age of 10.
0: Right.
1: He's short because he's a kid.
0: So he just got in there.
1: He just got in there. This story is extraordinary. He's been unmasked online. As it said, the story took an unusual turn, do you think, when passports belonging to him surfaced online revealing his real age. He's not 30 years old.
0: He's 10.
1: He's not much over 10. Do you know how they finally discovered what had been going on?
0: Because he's 10.
1: At his inauguration, yeah. This is who he requested to be the entertainer.
2: Fruit salad, yummy, yummy. Fruit salad.
0: Dead giveaway.
1: Yeah. And his first papers he signed, his first orders, McDonald's for everyone.
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11: Hello, I'm Monique Crichton. The federal opposition has poured cold water on Labor's claims that it's getting the budget under control. It's revealed a $6 billion improvement in the bottom line thanks to savings on the PBS and childcare. But Liberal leader Angus Taylor has accused the Treasurer of being all spin.
12: If the government had offset all of its additional spending, we'd be running a surplus right now. But we're not. We're still in a substantial deficit, $22 billion. And, of course, interest payments are rising.
11: Scores of nasty weapons have been taken out of circulation in South Australia in the 12 months since new knife laws came into force. Police say they've conducted 10,000 wand searches at shopping centres, resulting in 80 weapons being seized. Queensland Labor leader Stephen Miles is standing his ground and refusing to resign despite growing pressure. Senior party figures are reportedly plotting to oust him by Christmas, fearing a sleepwalk to defeat at the next state election. Two teenagers have been arrested over a factory fire in Melbourne. A tullamarine business was torched in the early hours of this morning. And Madonna's revealed she gave Sabrina Carpenter's team just 5 days to answer her collaboration offer before taking matters into her own hands, sliding into the espresso hitmaker's DMs herself. And within a week, they were in the studio recording Bring Your Love. The track is now a VMA-winning smash, the pair taking home Best Collaboration.
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11: In sport, a rare move in the AFL, Adelaide's Luke Pedler has requested a trade to crosstown rival Port Adelaide. The out-of-contract star rejecting a move to Victoria, with reports Essendon had been keen to sign him. He's been struggling with injury in recent seasons. And yesterday sucked, but I'll be back. That's the word from Panthers star Nathan Cleary. He's posted a photo from his hospital bed after suffering a horror double compound leg break in yesterday's prelim final loss to the Knights. That's the latest in news and sport.
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13: Slight chance of a shower for this afternoon, getting down to 21 overnight. Tomorrow, mostly sunny, the Bureau is saying, with a top of 28 degrees. A few showers around on Wednesday, 27, and a morning shower possible for Thursday, top 27 degrees. Across the reef, another windy week, isn't it? A strong wind warning for tomorrow for the Cairns coast. We're expecting southeasterlies, 15 to 20 knots, reaching up to 30 knots north of Cairns in the late evening. Seas around that 1.5 metres, increasing to around 2 metres. Wednesday, across the reef, southeasterly is 15 to 25 knots, seas around that 1.5 metres. He's back tomorrow morning here on 846 4CA. Better music and more of it. Murray Jones. After 8, it'll be Survey Says.
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27: Well, hello there. You're well travelled.
1: Am I?
27: You're well travelled.
1: You're saying that because of my collection of small soaps.
27: Yes, you like to nick the small soaps. You mentioned Machu Picchu at the drop of a hat.
1: You recently had a very thrilling trip with a group of men, mm-hmm. and you had to share a bathroom.
27: Yeah, and it wasn't as bad as I thought. Until. Anyway, the tribal drum will no doubt beat for this hour. It's Jonesy and Amanda driving you home for Jam Nation. It's better music.
1: And more of it.
27: On 4CA.

0: It's Jonesy and Amanda driving you home for Jam Nation.
1: For some reason, I went into Syndicate for an old Cray, an ex-Cray fishing boat.
2: And will this end up just being a pleasure cruiser for you?
1: No. I don't know what we're doing with it. This particular boat came under my observation. It's one of those boats that could have ended up on this, you know, getting scrapped, which would be terrible because it was made in Tryobunna in Tasmania in 1961. And it was a Huon Pine boat.
2: Beautiful.
1: You've seen pictures of it. It's a beautiful boat.
2: I have.
1: Unfortunately, it's got a problem, as most wooden boats have. It leaks a lot.
2: And you're trying to restore it?
1: Well, we're just trying to stop it from sinking. That was our first order of business.
2: Right.
1: So when I was approached to be a part of the syndicate, I went, you know what? I like the idea of this. I think it's a good boat. You know, and that's the thing with boats. And I've had many boats in my life, and they're probably the most biggest pain in the bum in the world to own. I say that without any, and boat owners will go, yeah, you're right, they are. Because like really the best day is when you buy it, the second best day is when you sell it, and you usually sell it for much less. But anyway, the fellows that I'm in with, they all work in the business, so that's pretty good.
2: The business of boats.
1: Boats. So we've all got matching sloppy joes, which were bought on Amazon with each of our titles, like Captain, Deck Boss, First Watch.
2: What's yours?
1: Bilge Boy.
2: That's also your grinder profile.
1: I'm the skinniest one that can fit in the bilge.
2: Oh, I see.
1: I spent a lot of time down there. So our first order of business was to stop this old boat from sinking.
2: Right. And you've done that?
1: The bilge pumps are working.
2: Right.
1: Which is good. Unfortunately, the motor, the old engine, the Gardner diesel that was in there, went underwater and it's all seized. So we pulled that out and we were going to rebuild it, but it's going to cost, I don't know, how long's a piece of string to fix? So then we've started looking for a diesel motor for it.
2: But a second-hand one.
1: Yes, and we've been going everywhere, from as far as from Western Australia to Tasmania to far north Queensland, looking at various motors that would suit this. And I don't know if you know much about diesel engines.
2: Ask me.
1: But there's a lot of old blokes that are selling them, and they'd have no interest. They put it on Facebook, but they have no interest in following up questions. They don't want to measure it. They don't want to send you dimensions. So the one that we did find was in Grafton in New South Wales. So the fella said, let's go for a ride this weekend up to Grafton.
2: But how can you bring it back on your bikes?
1: We go and have a look at it with our tape measures. Okay. So really,
2: trusty tape measures. Trusty. What a rough gang.
1: And really, the thing about it is, and I love going for big rides on my bike with the fellas. So I thought, well, fair enough. So we took off the long way, went to Armidale, stayed overnight in Armidale, and we got in there. And there was two hotels that had some rooms. One, we're all going to have to share a room.
2: How many of you?
1: There are three of us.
2: Oh, I mean, they're your friends.
1: Well, they're lovely fellas.
2: Girls, you know, often share rooms, but the boys?
1: Yeah, but we're not in our jammies, sleeping top to toe. But also those fellas snore a bit, so, and I probably do as well. So we went to another hotel, and the other hotel had three rooms, and I thought that was pretty cool, but with the shared bathroom thing.
2: So your own toilet?
1: No.
2: Your own shower?
1: No.
2: Your own bed? And a sink.
1: It's like prison. No, your four walls, wash basin. No, there's not even a wash basin. You've got your room.
2: With a bed in it and that's it.
1: And then you go down the corridor to the shed.
2: With your toilet, little toiletry bag.
1: With your little toiletry bag and your thongs and all that sort of stuff. And, you know, I went, you know, I've been institutionalized.
2: What do you mean?
1: Well, I went to boarding school.
2: Oh, please. $40,000 a year boarding school, one of the most exclusive boarding schools. You poor institutionalized man.
1: My late father used to say that could have been my yacht.
2: Yeah.
1: Yes. I could have bought a yacht for that.
2: So what happened?
1: But I saved him so he didn't have to buy a yacht and go through all this. Well, the shared toilet at Armidale, I thought, you know what? There wasn't many people staying there. So it was just the three of us. So it was almost like an ensuite. You know, if
2: the three of you,
1: you had to walk down the corridor, but it wasn't too bad. And I thought, you know, what's the matter? I'm not some princess. I don't really care about those things. And then we got to, I forgot where we went to, Harrington. Have you ever been to Harrington?
2: No.
1: Never been there. What a great spot. Anyway, got there, same sort of situation. So went to bed that night and managed to get up for a wee in the middle of the night. And it was all okay with the shared bathroom situation. Then at 6 o'clock in the morning, I'm cleaning my teeth, ready to ride back home. And I'm thinking, you know what? What's the matter with me with the shared bathroom managers at this moment? This bloke walks out of the toilet, totally stark as morning, pop, into the shower and then.
2: Pop as in?
1: Yeah. And then.
2: Like wind.
1: Yeah, yeah. And then not on purpose, but

0: It was so domestic. And here's me. I could have been looking at a certain actress's areas at the Logies. But this is what I've got.
1: This is what I've got.
0: This is what I've got. This is where I'm at.
1: So when are you seeing him again?
0: You and I. He hasn't called me. You and I were living very similar lives.
1: You and I have very different ideals of what we'll put up with.
0: But I'll just say this. There was a point where we were booking the rooms and I said, I don't want to stay in that. And the fella said, what's the matter with you? Princess, come on. You'll be all right. Would you stay?
1: No. Please. No. No. No, no, no. We should talk about that next, actually, about the lengths that you go to not stay in a place. Or if you go into a place, you say, I can't stay here.
0: I've never done that.
1: No, but I think probably women have.
0: Maybe the tribal drum will beat for this. We'll talk about it next.
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0: Hello there, it's Jonesy and Amanda driving you home this Monday afternoon while you were mixing with the glitterati. I was mixing with...
1: The farterati.
0: But no, it wasn't that.
1: Well, you said you were cleaning your teeth in a shared bathroom.
0: I was just saying, at that point, I was like, shared bathrooms, not so bad.
1: And then a nude man who you don't know walked out and went, bop.
0: It wasn't a big one. It wasn't like a bad one.
1: Is there a good one?
0: I think that, in the levels.
1: Of strangers popping at you, I don't know.
0: It's one of those things.
1: But it is a guy's thing, I think. And I'm not a...
0: Do you like a shared bathroom in a hotel?
1: I even on a girls' weekend, I like to have my own room. Mm. I know lots of girls like to bunk in and all that. Even I don't like that.
0: We had Rod Stewart on the show and...
1: You offered him a sleepover on your divan.
0: He said, as long as I've got a sink.
1: Well, that's right.
0: That's how simple Rod is.
1: And he's frugal, as we know. Scottish. He's very frugal. Yeah, I don't know. I've got a friend who was travelling through Europe and she is quite particular. This is years ago. And she walked in, she was just with her new husband, walked in. There's a shower stall. This is in Italy. And in the shower was an empty ice cream container just with an old toilet brush in it, a used toilet brush. And she said, I can't stay here.
0: Couldn't stay there.
1: Her husband went, okay, because he couldn't care less. He'd clean his teeth with that thing. He just doesn't care. So they went to another hotel and my friend walked in. And actually, her husband tells this story, as you can imagine. And she said, I can't stay here. It's haunted.
0: Oh.
1: So he had to go down to the front desk and explain why they couldn't stay there, because it was haunted.
0: So this is what happened to the little baby Jesus, Joseph and Mary, when they were traveling around.
1: Ended up staying in a manger.
0: Well, that's why they had to go to the manger, because the inn wasn't full. She was just picky. Come on.
1: The tribal drum should be
0: write
1: for
0: songs
1: this.
0: About this.
1: I can't stay here because.
0: Yeah. That's all well and good, Pitbull. Basically, who is a giant picky pants?
1: Not a picky pants. Remember, we were at the Radio Awards once.
0: Yeah.
1: And they put us in the wrong hotel. A whole lot of
0: this
1: staff.
0: This was in our little Ernie and Bert beds.
1: A whole lot of staff went to the beautiful hotel.
0: Yeah.
1: But they mixed it up and we went to this other terrible one.
0: What they did, they put like Adam, who was Jem Y Rye before Jem Y Rye.
1: He was at the Langham,
0: having cucumber sandwiches with all the hoi polloi, and we're slumming it at the Formula One.
1: And
0: the road.
1: On my curtains at nose height, there was snow.
0: Oh, don't sorry. And you made me come in and look.
1: Tribal drum is beating for I can't stay here because.
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0: this is 4CA.

0: Jonesy and Amanda driving you home for Jam Nation. Hotels. When you go into a hotel, there's always that anticipation. You know, when you book a hotel and you don't know what it's going to be like, it could be good, could be bad.
1: It's interesting that, you know, you assume there'll be a level of cleanliness because that's what you pay for. You want to, even though you're sleeping in a room that other people have slept in for nights and nights and nights and nights.
0: I like when you get the breakfast, you know, and they deliver the breakfast and they've got the little cloche on top.
1: Do you have breakfast in the room?
0: No, just with the idea of the, you know, they lift off the cloche and there's some toast and some eggs.
1: Yes, I know. As soon as you get in, you check out the toiletries and you go, oh, there's only eight earbuds. All that
0: sort of
1: stuff.
0: The toilet.
1: And do you like it if the toilet has like Miss America seal on it?
0: Yeah, the Miss America seal. I love that. I've got those at my house.
1: On your toilet?
0: Yeah, yeah.

0: with a shared bathroom where a stranger comes out in the complete nutty and does a little parp.
1: Yeah. And
0: maybe he's gone home and complained to his family that there's a guy cleaning his teeth watching him as he's in the shower.
1: Handsome guy. Making sure his dental hygiene was good. Anyway, the tribal drummer's beating because you've got a friend that not once but twice has pulled out of hotels.
0: Oh, more than twice, but there's a couple of times. But the most memorable was when she's travelling with her husband and she said, we can't stay in this room, it's haunted. You got to go downstairs and say to someone in Italian, we can't stay here. Woo!
1: I can't stay here because... Yes, it's all well and good, Pitbull. Anne has joined us.
0: Hello, Anne.
2: Hello. So, I had a scholarship to Germany, a student scholarship, right? Mm. And the accommodation was a Frau had organised one room for two girls, one French girl, one Aussie, me, one bed, a double bed. Oh. It gets way worse than that, though. So... I had to share this room with this French girl, and she was a little bit on the horny side. She would often have men, gentlemen, in her bed, which sadly was also my bed. Oh. So I would be locked out of the room. I would come home, be locked out. Next morning, like, I'd just sleep outside the room, whatever. She would vomit in the sink because she drank so much, so much alcohol. And honestly, after that, I said I just couldn't stay there. But I did endure many, many, many, many, many nights of this filthy girl.
0: Many nights of it.
1: And you're outside the room.
0: And spewing in the sink. I mean, you did have a full exchange student experience.
1: Yeah. I was working down the snow as a DJ, and the chef was on to a sure thing. And his English guy, and he said, you know, can I borrow your room? And I went, yeah, sure, mate. I'm onto a sure. So anyway, I sat in the common room just, you know, watching the news. And then I see people just filing down the corridor and I'm going, what's going on? They're all heading towards my room. And so I've walked down. I said, what's going on? And someone said, oh, Jonesy's got a sure thing in this room.
0: Your reputation went through the roof.
1: And they're all listening at the door.
0: Oh.
1: And they said, what are you doing out here?
0: Thank you, Anne. Hello, Karen. Tell us about why you couldn't stay somewhere.
3: Huntsman spiders.
0: Oh, where were you?
3: We were in regional Victoria. It was a lovely winery. My husband and I, as soon as we approached the doorway, we thought, oh, there's a huntsman spider there. We thought, that's okay, it's on the outside. Unlocked the door, walked in the little hallway, another one. We thought, it's not looking good. Went to put our, we still had our bags in our hands, walked into the bedroom. There were about six. In every corner. Not doing this. We both turned around with our bags still in our hands, walked out, and they wouldn't give us a refund, but we didn't care. We drove the 4 hours home, slept in our own beds.
0: About six in every corner. I don't have a thing about spiders, but that's a lot of spiders.
1: That's a lot of huntsmen.
0: That is a lot.
1: You know, because with huntsmen, you look at them and you make a deal. Okay, you stay over there,
0: yeah,
1: bro.
0: Yeah, and if I sleep with my mouth open, don't come near me. Oh, we're going to take more of your calls. This is brilliant.
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5: Hi there, I'm Rana Hussein. The NRLW Grand Final is locked in with Broncos to take on the Roosters in this weekend's blockbuster. Brisbane making it through after a 20-8 win over the Gold Coast yesterday. In the AFLW, the Suns have jumped to fifth on the ladder with a 5-goal win over the Saints last night to wrap up round 7. In the early games, the Swans down the Lions by 14 points and the Pies down the Giants by 9. And in tennis, Kimberly Birrell has won her first WTA title, downing Maya Joint in a historic all-Aussie final in Seoul.
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And keep moving, don't stop rocking.

0: Good afternoon. It's Jonesy and Amanda across Australia driving you home. I can't stay here because... That's all well and good, Pitbull.
1: Well, what if your hotel room is haunted, for example?
0: Indeed.
1: You have to go to the front desk and tell them in your fractured Italian that you can't stay there.
0: Or it has six huntsmen in each corner.
1: Wow. Yeah.
0: See, one huntsman you can live with. You don't usually see
1: six
0: them
1: in each corner, and you can't get your money back, and you still think, I don't care, I'm going to bail out and drive home for 4 hours and sleep in my own bed.
0: Kate has joined us.
1: Hello, Kate.
2: Hi, how you going?
1: Very good. Well. Where were you staying and what happened?
2: Let me paint the picture. Dropped the kids off, going on a 5-day trip. First town we stop in, no accommodation. So they send us to the town on the outskirts of Gulgong, and we turn up. And sitting there at reception was a complete full pallet of cockroach spray. Full pallet.
0: No.
1: Of cockroach
2: in
1: spray.
2: In reception.
1: Yeah.
2: Yep.
1: That's a giveaway.
0: Just in reception.
1: Oh, no.
2: Yeah.
1: Oh,
2: no go zone.
1: So,
2: yep.
0: But you were, where did you go to?
2: Well, we happened to go to the local pub and then they were able to point us in some other accommodation. But, yeah, like... Full delivery pallet, unopened, sitting right at the reception doors.
1: Oh, what, that's like a scene from a movie.
0: That's
1: not
0: a bagon.
1: Yeah, yeah. Thank you, Kate.
0: Kathy has joined us.
1: Hello, Kathy. Where were you staying? What happened?
3: I was actually renting in London and we were staying in a flat and my partner and I did different shifts. And there's always safety in numbers, but because we weren't together, I couldn't go up to the next level. I couldn't sleep because there was something there and it just wanted me out. It was really awful.
0: Oh, a ghost.
3: Yeah, very bad.
0: A bad presence.
1: Really?
3: I don't believe in ghosts, but I believe in spirits. And it was very, very threatening. We just had to break the rent. And weirdly, a couple of years later in the same area, which was Leytonstone, on the other side, we rented a house. Same thing happened.
0: Kathy, maybe it's you.
3: No, it's not me.
1: Did your partner ever feel this vibe or he trusted you enough to know that you felt it?
3: Well, he knows that I do feel these things from my family. But the thing is, weirdly, when we did buy a house in another part, he never believed in all that stuff. And then the lights started flickering on and off. And he goes, do you feel okay here? And I went, yeah. And it was faulty electrical.
0: Oh, right, okay.
1: Nothing to see here.
0: Done electrics.
1: But how long did you have to stay in that place that felt really eerie?
3: We broke the rent.
1: Yeah.
3: I couldn't handle it. I couldn't sleep. I did night shift and I couldn't sleep during the day.
1: Oh,
3: I couldn't go up because it was like go
0: and
3: up.
0: And like in the day, it's like you can sleep in the day because it's not as scary as night.
1: Yeah. Oh, thank you, Kathy.
0: And we'll wrap this up with Kylie.
1: Hello, Kylie. What was in the place where you were staying?
4: Mice.
1: Oh, what dead happened?
4: Mice. Yeah. So we opened the door, walked in, there was just like a smell that was disgusting. So we had a look around, three dead mice in the main living room, where the bed is. So just our inquisitive mind kept walking through, just have a look, open up the bathroom and two live mice ran out.
1: Oh!
0: Three dead mice.
1: Oh, and two live mice. Oh,
0: it's not a great nursery room.
1: No,
0: get the hell out of there.
1: Okay, well, let's regroup.
0: Shared bathrooms aren't such a bad thing.
1: No, let's regroup.
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15: Hello, I'm Monique Crichton. The Federal Opposition Leader has addressed the expectation the Reserve Bank will push up interest rates tomorrow to try and cool inflation, meaning further pressure on those with a mortgage. Angus Taylor credits government overspending for the ongoing inflation drama.
16: Spend less and make it easier to build and make things in this country. And that is how we get inflation beaten. That's how we get interest rates back down. And that's how we ensure that Australians' incomes rise faster than prices. And that's what we desperately need right now. We need hope.
15: Federal Cabinet has discussed the OpenAI breach of a Services Australia website, while the Medicare Statistics Portable has now been deactivated. Prime Minister Anthony Albanese says it proves the need for oversight.
17: Artificial intelligence can make an enormous difference. It can boost productivity, can boost economic growth, it can give us health breakthroughs, but we need to make sure that human beings are in charge of this.
15: A Queensland woman has been accused of attempting to murder her husband. Police say a 50-year-old man has died after allegedly being struck by a vehicle in Brisbane's west. The 45-year-old woman will face Ipswich Court tomorrow. A grim record for Australia Zoo. The Wildlife Hospital has just gone through its busiest 24 hours for injured koalas. And Lana Del Rey has celebrated her second wedding anniversary by posting never-before-seen footage of her wedding. The singer got married to alligator tour guide Jeremy Dufresne in Louisiana in 2024.
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15: In sport, a change at the top of the Swans. Coach John Longmire is leaving to join Essendon's leadership group. He'll be general manager of AFL Performance. And it's been a fairy tale season for the Newcastle Knights. Last year's Wooden Spooners booking a spot in the NRL Grand Final against the Roosters after beating the Panthers. Coach Justin Holbrook heaping praise on skipper Kalyn Ponga.
18: You know, I've said to him from the start, you lead in your own way, mate. You don't try and be someone tonight, and the way he's playing is just lifts everybody and doing a great job.
15: That's the latest in news and sport.
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19: Slight chance of a shower for this afternoon, getting down to 21 overnight. Tomorrow, mostly sunny, the Bureau is saying, with a top of 28 degrees. A few showers around on Wednesday, 27, and a morning shower possible for Thursday, top 27 degrees. Across the reef, another windy week, isn't it? A strong wind warning for tomorrow for the Cairns coast. We're expecting southeasterlies, 15 to 20 knots, reaching up to 30 knots north of Cairns in the late evening. Seas around that 1.5 metres, increasing to around 2 metres. Wednesday, across the reef, southeasterly is 15 to 25 knots. Seas around that, 1.5 metres. He's back tomorrow morning here on 846 4CA. Better music and more of it. Murray Jones. After 8, it'll be Survey Says.
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22: 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Hello, Wiggles.
23: Jonesy. Yeah, personal friend.
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25: The legendary pirate Jonesy.
26: 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That's what the J stands for.
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31: It's showtime.
0: Coming up, it's not really a pub test. Nor is it water cooler chat.
1: What about a can of worms?
0: No, I think it's more of a whip pole.
1: We discuss how you put your shoes and socks on. That's pretty much it.
0: Whip pole is an instant snapshot on what you think of a certain subject.
1: I.e. how you put your shoes and socks on.
0: That's coming up. It's Jonesy and Amanda driving you home for Jam Nation. On 4CA. If you change your

0: Hello there, it's Jonesy and Amanda driving you home this Monday afternoon.
1: Well, I've been reading about a new maxing. You know how guys are into looks maxing, health and wellness maxing, and that includes fibre maxing and protein maxing.
0: Yep.
1: Are you into all that?
0: No. No. Oh, I would take the Metamucil.
1: You're into poo maxing.
0: I'm into the Muse because it's good for you.
1: Okay. But you've taken that long before the maxing fad.
0: Yeah. I was on the
1: Muse. You're an early Muse adopter.
0: The Muse before anyone else.
1: Well, this is all about hyperfixating on specific nutrient intake. So you're stacking multiple supplements without medical advice. And some people are tracking their blood sugar via those continuous glucose monitors that are for people who have diabetes.
0: My mum's got one.
1: Yeah, that's right, because your mum has diabetes.
0: I kind of like checking her telemetry. I go, now let's have a look at your blood sugar. And then I say, what have you been eating?
1: Do you?
0: Yeah.
1: Oh, terrible.
0: What have you been eating?
1: What a bully. There's also lifestyle maxing. This is things like money maxing, extreme budgeting and hustling and side projects and things.
0: Side hustle?
1: Yep. Study maxing. Friction maxing. Forcing yourself to do hard, uncomfortable things to build resilience.
0: Like what?
1: I don't know. Well, there's voice maxing, protein maxing, fiber maxing. We've spoken about those.
0: Yep.
1: Brain maxing, trying to boost cognitive performance. You should try it, Brendan.
2: Yes.
1: But what about this?
0: Yes.
1: This is the one I read about on the weekend, which is pheromone maxing.
0: Okay.
1: Young men apparently are now skipping showers before going on dates with women. Pheromone maxing is what it's called, and it's a new trend in the manosphere. This is the article I've seen. So young men are skipping showering, skipping deodorant. They're wearing unwashed shirts, and then they're even drinking their own urine.
0: Yeah.
1: This is because alcohol's so expensive. So this is because they want to sweat out the toxins. According to a new report from Vice magazine, pheromone maxing is becoming an increasing trend for young men. The goal is that by drinking your own urine, you will release toxins. And by not showering and not wearing deodorant, etc., wearing dirty clothes, you will likely have more pheromones and therefore be more attractive. They have said, funnily enough, no evidence exists that this works. Because what I know about young women, they love a stinky urine-breathed man.
0: Maybe do some brain maxing before you take on these other things.
1: Maybe some read maxing, reading some science maxing and see how you go.
0: Maybe some lecture maxing.
1: Yeah. That's what every young man needs, someone to lecture them.
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0: It's Jonesy Demander driving you home for Jam Nation. This debate has been around for a long, long time.
1: Polarising question. Are you a sock-shoe person or a sock-shoe-shoe person? I'm sock-shoe-shoe. Shauna is sock-shoe, and it does my head in every time.
2: Don't judge me!
0: So,
3: is
0: are you...
3: Is it for real? So some people are sock-shoe-sock-shoe?
0: Yeah, I'm a sock-sock-shoe-shoe.
3: Is that rage bait, the sock-shoe-sock-shoe?
0: It could be, but I'm in.
3: You know, do you clean your teeth before you eat your dinner kind of stories?
0: Yeah. Cleans their teeth before
3: But you know, those, it's just rage bait. Do you wipe yourself before you go to the toilet? It's just rage bait where you go, let's discuss. This is a fodder of radio. That's what we're doing right now.
0: Who wipes themselves before they do a
3: That's what I mean. But does anyone do sock, shoe, sock, shoe?
0: So he's saying, yeah, if she does sock, shoe, sock, shoe.
3: Let me imitate what I do. I think I do sock.
0: Okay, here we go.
3: Sock. Scroll on my phone for a while.
0: Mm-hmm.
3: Shoe.
0: Yep.
3: Scroll on my phone for a while.
0: Okay. No wonder it takes you ages to get to work.
3: Yeah, I think I do sock, sock, shoe, shoe. Yes, I do. I do. I sock, sock, shoe,
0: Gem,
3: shoe.
0: Gem, Rye?
4: Yeah, I go sock, sock, shoe, shoe.
0: Sock, sock, shoe, shoe?
4: Yeah.
3: All of us in this room are sock, sock,
0: what
3: shoe,
0: What about
3: shoe.
0: With cereal? Do you, are you one of those weirdos that puts milk in before
3: Put
0: the cereal?
3: Put a sock in your, shoe, in your cereal?
4: I don't have cereal. No.
0: What's the matter?
3: So what are you saying? People who put the milk in first?
0: There's some people that put milk in before the cereal.
3: No, that's rage bait too, surely.
0: Well, I will say this. There is some merit to that because then you get the right proportion of cereal to milk.
3: No, you don't. If you put the milk in first, you don't because you don't know how much milk you need. You're completely wrong.
0: Okay, let's put that on a back.
3: What question are we asking today?
0: I propose this. We take it to the whip poll. The whip poll is a barometer.
3: About the milk or about the shoes?
0: No, forget the milk thing. The whip poll is a barometer of what the community thinks
3: about
0: any
3: the wiping
0: given subject. If you wipe your bum before you do a poo, you're a weirdo.
3: Of course you are. But the internet's filled with them.
0: Today's whip poll. Sock, sock, shoe, shoe. Or sock, shoe, sock, shoe. Which one are you?
3: I hate myself.
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0: It's better music.
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0: On 4CA.

0: the whip poll. It's a barometer of what the community thinks on any given subject. This popped into my algorithm.
1: Polarising question. Are you a sock-shoe-sock-shoe person or a sock-sock-shoe-shoe person? I'm sock-sock-shoe-shoe. Shauna is sock-shoe-sock-shoe, and it does my head in every time.
2: Don't judge me!
3: I'm intrigued. The three of us in this very room are sock-sock-shoe-shoe. Is anyone actually a sock-shoe-sock-shoe?
0: I thought that Ryan might be a little bit of a sock-shoe-sock-shoe kind of guy.
4: Why? Why?
0: You just
3: or
0: got
3: maybe shoe-shoe-sock-sock. I can't trust him.
0: How do you wipe your bum?
3: Oh, not with a sock.
0: Anyway, the whip poll. Debbie has joined us.
3: Debbie, which way do you do it?
5: I'm sock shoe, sock shoe.
3: Are okay. you?
5: Yep, it takes me, as I'm getting older, it's hard enough to get my leg up to put the sock on. Why am I putting it down again to then have to get it up again to put my shoe on?
3: You make a very, that's why I'm wondering if maybe I do that and I'm not aware of it. I'll let you know tomorrow.
0: Depends where your socks and your shoes are, though.
3: Well,
0: thank you, Debbie.
3: On your feet.
0: No, no, well, I mean where you store them. You got your socks in the drawer, oh, your shoes
3: always,
0: over here.
3: Yeah, I know what you mean.
0: Damien is with us.
3: Hello, Damien. How do you do it?
6: Yeah, good evening. Sock, sock, shoe, shoe.
3: Yep,
0: yep, yep.
3: Yep. Anything else sounds crazy.
0: Mark is with us.
3: Hi, Mark. How about you?
7: Yeah, sock, shoe, sock, shoe.
3: And what's your reasoning?
7: Left leg up. Sock on, shoe on, down, right leg up, sock on, shoe on.
3: Kind of makes sense, you know.
0: Can I see a flow chart about this, Mark? Thank you. Mary's in Petersham.
3: Hello, Mary. Tell us about how you
8: Hello.
3: Do it.
0: Hello, Mary.
8: Not too bad. I actually just had to do it because I'm going to see my physio, and I put my sock, then shoe.
0: Okay. Because you're seeing a physio about something that's going on with your legs?
8: No, I actually fractured my shoulder.
0: Oh, yeah, painful. I've been down that path, Mary. I know what it's like.
3: As you like to tell us time and time again.
0: I hear your pain, sister, and it is painful.
3: Thank you, Mary.
0: Listen to your physio. Dwayne is with us.
3: Hello, Dwayne. How do you do it?
9: Oh, well, I go sock, shoe, sock, shoe, but taking them off, shoe, shoe, sock, sock.
0: Okay. Well,
3: wow, you're mixing it up.
0: You just unlocked a new level. Dean is with us.
3: How about you, Dean?
10: Yeah, sock, sock, shoe, shoe.
3: Yeah.
0: Sock, sock, shoe, shoe. Reasonable. Gabriel is going to wrap this up.
3: Okay, Gabriel, how does it go for you?
11: Hey, mate, how are you?
3: Very well, thank you.
11: I do shoe, shoe, sock, sock.
3: Oh, Gabriel, are you trying to rage bait us?
11: Probably. Okay. I do shoe, shoe, sock, sock.
0: Okay, so you put your socks on over your shoes.
11: I do sock, sock, shoe, shoe, like an old person.
3: Yeah.
0: Okay.
3: Okay, thank you, Gabriel.
0: Thank you, Gabriel. There's no judgment here.
3: He's going to come in for Tin Hat tomorrow.
0: Who got you, big sock? Have we established anything? Do we get a final
3: result? I'll tell you what I learned from that.
0: Yeah.
3: Is it actually makes sense to do sock shoe, sock
0: if
3: shoe.
0: If you're infirm.
3: Yeah, or not just infirm.
0: No, me for infirm.
3: Okay, well, I'll let you know tomorrow how I get on.
0: Tomorrow, let's talk about milk and cereal. Of Vicky V.
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6: 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And the

0: Hello, it's Jonesy Demanda driving you home. Have you ever seen a funny sounding street or place name sign and thought, I could do with that in my lounge?
1: Oh, like What a Knobby or something.
0: What a Knobby is great. What about Bald Knob?
1: Bald Knob.
0: If I was riding past Bald Knob Road, I thought that'd look good in my garage.
1: Yeah.
0: And I used to, when I worked for a living, I used to make street signs.
1: Well, your garage is filled with them. I mean, allegedly. I mean, no. You've never stolen one in your life.
0: All responsibly sourced.
1: What does that mean? If you've got a street sign, how can it be responsibly sourced?
0: I worked in the business and I made the street signs.
1: There's some streets that don't have signs because you took them home at the end of the day.
0: No, well, there were some that might have a misprint.
1: This is for another conversation.
0: This is not about this. But, you know, I like when I go, say, Tweed Heads. Mm. And you go to Tweed Heads and there's Tweed Heights. But someone always nicks the T, so it's just Weed Heights.
1: Oh.
0: And I like to see how long that lasts. It's usually about 2 months.
1: Right.
0: And you can always tell because the T is brand new.
1: Right.
0: And the weed has got the patina. So, and there's always some guy going, hey, man, look at that. That some guy is me. That's me. Spare a thought for the people over in Essex at Fingering Hoe. That's the name of the town, Fingering Hoe.
1: How do you spell it?
0: F-I-N-G-I-O.
1: Start again.
0: F-I-N-G-R-I-N-G-H-O-E.
1: Finger and hoe.
0: Finger and hoe. So they've...
1: People steal that one.
0: ...had the signs stolen 3 times in the past 5 years. The most recent sign was up for just 48 hours.
1: Yeah.
0: So the local...
1: You didn't get there in time.
0: The councillor said, we've tried all sorts of fixings to make it difficult, but to no avail. We are told they are shipped to America because apparently Fingering Hoe... is a funny name in America.
1: But it's not like in England?
0: No, it's
1: Finger and Hoe isn't funny?
0: It's like, you know, Fanny, when we hear Fanny over here. Remember when the nanny came out? She was out on a fanny.
1: But Finger and Hoe would be funny in any language, wouldn't it? Oh, come on. You would snigger at that.
0: No, I'm not.
1: You're not a what? Finish
0: I'm not
1: the
0: an
1: sentence.
0: Easy sniggerer. So, but you know what the council have done now? A Finger and Hoe? They've engraved the name of the town in a 100-kilo concrete plinth.
1: I could get that in no time.
0: Well, you'd have to get out a backhoe.
1: Yeah. That'd make you giggle.
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1: Welcome to the 80s at 8. Shane Bryan with you. Tonight, we take a look back at an iconic 80s movie and an iconic 80s song.
2: Something strange in your neighborhood. Who you gonna call?
1: Who are you going to call? Well, tonight we're going to call Ray Parker Jr., one of the most recognisable voices of the 80s. Where is he now? And what was the lawsuit all about? Find out a little bit later on the 80s at 8. But let's kick it off with another classic movie theme song. This is Bill Medley, Jennifer Warnes. I've had the time of my life on the 80s at 8.

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0: 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Cairns 846 4CA.

You're on the 80s at 8. Shane Bryan with you and Joy Division there. Love will tear us apart. And despite being Joy Division's signature song, it actually never appeared on a studio album during the band's lifetime. It was released as a standalone single in June 1980, just weeks after singer Ian Curtis tragically died at the age of 23. The song went on to become one of the most influential tracks of the post-punk era. Now, from one classic to another, in 1988, Swedish duo Roxette released Listen to Your Heart almost as an afterthought. The US record company really wanted to push a different single, but American radio DJ started playing Listen to Your Heart after receiving imported copies from fans. The momentum became impossible to ignore. The song eventually reached number one on the Billboard Hot 100 and proved that sometimes the DJs and the audience really do know what's best. This is Roxette, Listen to Your Heart on the 80s at 8.

0: You're on the 80s at 8. Shane Bryan with you and Ghostbusters Ray Parker Jr. Who are you going to call? Well, tonight we're calling Ray Parker Jr. one of the most recognisable hit makers of the 80s for Where Are They Now?
1: Where are they now? The 80s stars you couldn't escape. But what happened next? From chart toppers to cult legends, let's find out where they are now.
0: Now, before the Ghosts arrived, Ray was already a star with his band Radio, scoring 70s hits like Jack and Jill and You Can't Change That.

He'd also built a reputation as being one of the best session guitarists in the business, working with everyone from Stevie Wonder to Barry White. Then came 1984. The producers of Ghostbusters needed a theme song and reportedly gave Ray just a few days to write one. The result became one of the biggest songs of the decade and turned Ray Parker Jr. into a household name. Now, of course, the song also sparked one of the 80s most famous music lawsuits. Huey Lewis felt that Ghostbusters was just a little bit too much like his hit, I Want a New Drug. So I thought I'd do a little test. This is Ghostbusters and I Want a New Drug side by side.

0: slightly different tone, but very, very similar. The interesting part is that I Want a New Drug had been used as temporary music while the film was being edited. When Ray was brought in, he was shown scenes that already had Huey's song attached to them. So the theory has always been that the feel of the track was already stuck in his head when he wrote Ghostbusters. The case, of course, was eventually settled out of court, so we'll never really know. These days, Ray Parker Jr. is still performing, appearing at festivals, 80s cruises, and special concerts, and he's still linked closely to the franchise that made him famous. More than 40 years later, if you hear that opening guitar riff, you'll know exactly what's coming next. Honestly, for a guy that was only just given a few days to write a movie theme, not a bad legacy at all. Coming up after the break, Terrence Trent D'Arby and Sign Your Name on the 80s at 8.
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0: You're on the 80s Today. Shane Bryan with you and Monte Video and the Cassettes with Shoop Shoop Diddy Wop. One of the great novelty hits of the early 80s. The band was a New Zealand project created by Murray Grindley, who wrote and produced the song. He was also a former member of the New Zealand band The Underdogs and later a well-known advertising jingle writer. Now, despite its tongue-twisting title, it climbed to number two in New Zealand and cracked the Australian top 20 in 1983. Coming up after the break, Billy Joel and We Didn't Start the Fire. Here's a little bit of trivia to think about. The song races through 40 years of headlines, name drops 59 individuals, but as of today, only three individuals named in the lyrics are still alive. Bob Dylan, Chubby Checker, and Bernard Goetz. Might be time to write a new version of it, Billy. That's coming up next on the 80s Today.
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0: Well, that's it for the 80s at 8 tonight. Tomorrow night, it's Chart Tuesday. We're going back to the end of September 1986. We'll find out who was the number one song. Was it Steve Winwood with Higher Love? Or was it Bananarama with Venus? We'll take a look at the top five in Australia. We'll have a look at who was on the top of the charts in the US and the UK. And we'll find out who was touring in September 1986. That's tomorrow night, Chart Tuesday, on the 80s at 8. I'll catch you then. Thanks for keeping me company.
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1: 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We're going to be talking about tungsten and tungsten from our region. What about nuclear energy? 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And the survey says the owner came up with a great answer on Friday. 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
1: Mick Hucknall, the guy with the red hair. 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
1: 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We're going to be talking about tungsten and tungsten from our region. What about nuclear energy? What about baseload power? 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And the survey says the owner came up with a great answer on Friday. Let's see how we go with the Monday edition of The Breakfast Show. We do it from 5.
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7: 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The windows are down and the AC is up. It is literally the coolest place on the Esplanade. 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
1: A little cloudy again today. We got a medium chance of showers, most likely through this morning. We got those southeasterly winds, still pretty gusty today, up to around about 35 k's an hour, top around about 28 degrees. Overnight, we're expecting 21. And out across the waters, a strong wind warning in place today for the Cairns coast, but not till a little later this evening. And currently, it is down around the expected minimum of 21 degrees.
0: Escape ordinary and embrace extraordinary at Botanica Lifestyle Resort. If you've ever been told that you're going to regret that in the morning, chances are you're waking up to breakfast with Murray Jones. Better music and more of it. 4CA.

They are coming to the region in just over a week's time. Ice House and Electric Blue here at 4CA. Big hit from 1987 and Savannah in the Round if you haven't got your tickets already. Well, good morning, Tuesday morning. Nice to have you along for the Brekkie Show. It's Murray, thanks to Botanica Lifestyle Resort. On the way shortly, we got Four Non-Blondes, a little bit different. Some AC/DC, what a contrast, hey? Right now, though, ONJ and John Travolta right here at 4CA.

0: I think we got Bethany in the newsroom. She joins us at 6 this morning. Can't quite see who's hiding in the newsroom there, but the very latest in 4CA local and national news. But we'll check out the latest weather that I do have to hand in just a mo.
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7: We are expecting an update from the Bureau at 6 this morning, but looking like we've got a fairly windy, wet day on the way. That strong wind warning a little later today along the Cairns coast, but 28 degrees out top. We're expecting around about 21 degrees overnight. A little cloudy, medium chance of showers in those southeasterlies. Pretty gusty at times, up to about 35 k's an hour.
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0: She is an amazing singer, Gwen Stefani, back in 2004 here at 4CA. And what you waiting for, hey? Well, good morning. It's Murray, the Brekkie Show, thanks to Botanica Lifestyle Resort. Yesterday in the Breakfast Show, had a really interesting chat with Professor Steve Turton all about what's happening when it comes to nuclear energy here in Australia. If you missed my chat yesterday, we're going to be talking about some of the key elements, including the old, you know, the old thing that always comes up about base load power. If you missed it yesterday, got a replay up next.
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5: And interesting to read a report, the AEMO's Quarterly Energy Dynamics Report shows that wholesale electricity prices fell significantly right across the nation and, of course, the National Electricity Market, or the NEM they call it, driven by record high renewable energy output being wind and solar and lower gas usage. So the cost of electricity is continuing to come down quite significantly. Are we feeling it at the Bowser, you might say, but maybe not. Interesting story, but what I'm also keen to talk about is, there's always a bit of chatter about nuclear energy. And there's no doubt some countries in the world have got quite a history of actually using nuclear energy quite successfully. And when it comes to carbon, and we were talking about some of those issues related to carbon about half an hour ago, nuclear in some ways is, something that's quite enticing because it is relatively clean when it comes to carbon. My special guest this morning, Adjunct Professor of Environmental Geography at Central Queensland University, it's Professor Steve Turton. Good morning, Steve. How are you today?
6: I'm very good, thank you, Murray.
5: Mate, great to talk to you. And interesting that, you know, we're just talking about that reduction because it's being driven, you know, primarily by wind and solar. But when it comes to our electricity bills, we're still seeing them

0: Is that, you know, there's certain deals that have made, you know, been made with the government, with some of the big energy operators, and, you know, obviously they wield a bit of power politically as well. So there is a degree of gouging which is passed on to the consumer. There's no doubt about that.
1: Yeah, that's right. I mean, it's the same with fuel, isn't it? With fuel costs as well. We don't kind of just have to learn to live with that. But I think your comments about the nuclear it's come back onto the political agenda again, and that's fine. I think it's important for Australians to have these debates. As you mentioned, in some countries, nuclear has been very important as their supply of firm, low-carbon generation. And, you know, that's in those countries, they're often sort of very cloudy, cold countries. They don't have our massive solar resources. And also wind resources too. And therefore, it's kind of been important in their mix. For example, France, for example. But Australia is different, and we shouldn't be comparing ourselves to these other countries. We should look at the fact that we are one of the sunniest continents in the world, and we have plenty of land and not necessarily good agricultural land either. I'm against that. But we have areas which are suitable for putting in wind and solar generation. And all the modelling in this space is very interesting because I'm just looking at the EMO report. By the time we get to the 2050, so we're only a little bit over 20 years from now, according to them, 90% of our energy will come from wind and solar generation. There'll be some hydro, batteries, pumped hydro, transmission, interconnection and demand management. And there'll be small amounts of dispatchable gas and hydrogen. So gas will still be part of the mix. But basically, by the 2040s, most of our remaining coal fleets close.
0: And look,
1: they've come to the end of their life, you know, and we move into this brand new transition, which is actually very exciting.
0: And let's talk about that, you know, the cost analysis, because one of the reasons why it's just simply, you know, not financially prudent to try and keep these old power stations back up again, purely the cost of it is just so significant. And look, you know, I believe that's also been one of the issues when it comes to nuclear here in Australia, because we haven't got a history, we haven't got the expertise. And when you consider the cost, the real cost of what solar and wind is producing for the market these days, the cost analysis, you know, unfortunately puts it in a very difficult situation, obviously for coal, but more and more so for nuclear as well.
1: I think one of the issues with nuclear is our lack of capacity or workforce. Now, people say, what about Lucas Heights? Lucas Heights is a low energy low-level radiation facility for nuclear medicine, all right? You can't plug Lucas Heights into the grid. It is not a nuclear generator. So we do not have courses on nuclear engineering in our universities, for example. We have nuclear physics taught, but it's very theoretical. So we would have to bring in a workforce. We'd have to train our own workforce, and that will take quite a long time just to do that alone. And I guess the other issue is there's no private sector appetite for investment in nuclear at all because there's no return on investment and the private sector won't touch it in this country, and the same with coal generation. So that means governments have to stump up the costs, and by the time you build the facility, just take it a nuclear facility, it's got a very long development pathway in Australia. The legislation has to be changed. The Morrison government brought in a nuclear ban, so that has to go through Parliament and has to be accepted across Parliament. That might take a few years, and then we have to look at planning, all the work that goes into planning, all the approvals that are needed, plus building and then commissioning of the nuclear power station. I think you could add another 15 years. So let's say by the time it opens, it'll be the early 2050s, the first station, power station. By that time, we'll have 90% or more coming into the grid from wind and solar generation. So it'll be a stranded asset that the next generation will have to pay off, not the current generation, because we'll be dead. So it's just not fair leaving our future generations with this kind of stranded asset.
0: Well, especially when there's cheaper options there available. But look, you know, let's get to the nub of the matter and something that often comes up when it comes to, you know, our increased requirement for power. And they talk about these data centers and how hungry they are, particularly for power and for water. You know, what about base load power? That's always the argument you hear.

0: and coal-fired power and also nuclear are the only ones who can address the baseload power issue.
1: That's right, and I think there's nothing wrong with the term baseload power other than it is probably more relevant to, you know, the late 20th century. But basically, as our electricity systems begin to incorporate greater proportions of variable renewable energy, variable being the word there, the traditional concept of baseload generation becomes less useful or less helpful for basically for describing system requirements. So what we should be doing is putting greater emphasis instead on flexibility, dispatchability, storage and firm capacity capable of balancing supply and demand during periods of low renewable generation. So this is all from the AEMO, but what this is saying is it'll come down to having storage capacity for that overnight periods, but also during peak periods, which is when the sun's gone down and the wind's dropped back and your people are cooking and everything. This is where gas peaking will come in. So it is a term that, you know, it did apply in the days when all our energy came from, in Australia anyway, all came from coal pretty well, and a little bit of hydro in Tasmania. That's all changed now. So it's really just not an appropriate term anymore. It's not a wrong term, but it's just not appropriate anymore.
0: Well, especially when you consider the mix that is available to basically, you know, meet those needs. And as you said, there's been a real focus, particularly in recent times, for storage. You know, we can actually generate that power at peak times, but store it for those times where we do need what has been traditionally seen as a baseload power. So look, you know, I guess at the end of the day, you know, there's a lot of misinformation and disinformation in this space, but really at the end of the day, I think one of the strongest things that we keep coming back to is Australians have voted with their back pocket. You look at the amount of solar energy you see on houses right across the country, and I think that's a pretty solid thing that people are actually putting their faith into these solar systems as well, Steve.
1: I think so, and if you look at AEMO, they're saying that in the 2030s, so we're already talking, you know, 3 years away, wind and solar become dominant by then, coal declines rapidly and batteries expand dramatically, particularly with technologies in batteries. So we will, you know, people now are getting batteries for their homes, businesses are doing the same, and they're actually seeing the benefits in electricity bills as well. So this is going to change very rapidly as we go into the next decade, and these things will just be commonplace everywhere.
0: Well, look, really interesting chat this morning and obviously some fairly significant changes. One thing that I was going to have a quick word to you about, we're just about out of time, but I did talk about the El Nino, and even the conservative media have jumped on this story about some real concerns moving forward for, you know, protecting populations as a result of the effect of this El Nino. What are your words on the concerns about this El Nino that could be looming, Steve?
1: Very quickly, because you can always get me back on to talk about that as a separate issue.
0: Sure.
1: Look, it's likely to be the worst since 1877, and that was that led to the deaths of 50 million people globally, but mainly through famine. That may not apply today because we can move food around the planet a lot better than then. But nonetheless, this is going to kill a lot of people. And we're already seeing some of these natural disasters occurring at the moment in the Northern Hemisphere. As we go into our summer, we'll be this El Nino will be, it is going to be severe. It's going to break the record. It has already broken the 2015 record. So I think people should be preparing for a very difficult summer. And we will see places like in the Pacific getting these severe cyclones, even though we may get less cyclones here because they tend to be further east. So that's one bit of good news for Northern Australians. Yeah. But look, I think that the fact that this is now being picked up means that this won't peak until December, this El Nino. It's still heating up as we speak. And that's when it'll start having big impacts into our southern summer, into the new year. So I think watch this space and be prepared.
0: And I guess that's the key thing to expect it just around the corner. Great to talk to you. Two fairly politically charged things to talk about this morning, but it's good to get some objective fact, which you can find the backup to in relation to all the things we've talked about quite easily. It's not as simple as doing a Google search, but getting good qualified advice there. Great to talk to you this morning. Adjunct Professor of Environmental Geography at Central Queensland University, Professor Steve Turton. We'll talk again soon. Cheers.
1: Thank you very much, Murray.
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0: We are all about better music and more of it right here at 846 4CA. Let's head to the very latest in 4CA local and national news. It's next at 6.
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8: Good morning, I'm Bethany Ross here with your local news. The Far North has been confirmed as Queensland's number one hotspot for flying squad deployments, with Cairns visited 30 times since 2025. The Rapid Response Police Unit has now completed 202 deployments statewide, charging almost 3,000 people with more than 9,000 offences. Those numbers do include 1,500 juveniles facing more than 4,600 offences. Detective Chief Superintendent Carl Briggs says that the Rapid Response Unit is helping turn the tide on youth crime.
9: Having now completed over 200 deployments, State Flying Squad have proven themselves to be an invaluable asset to the Queensland Police. The State Flying Squad has charged over 1,406 adult offenders and over 1,555 juvenile offenders on over 9,041 offences.
8: In other news, Cairns will take centre stage today as the first piece of the Brisbane 2032 Olympic and Paralympic Game emblems is revealed at the Esplanade Lagoon. Olympic legend Ian Thorpe and local Paralympian Grant Scooter Patterson will lead the unveiling, joined by Brisbane 2032 officials and government representatives. It does mark the start of the Games' national rollout. Meanwhile, Oak Beach locals are still furious after wildlife rangers trapped and removed a 3-metre crocodile known to locals as Vanessa from her lagoon near Port Douglas just last week. The department telling News Corp the croc was showing concerning behaviour, but residents argue that she'd lived there for years without harming anyone. Croc experts warn the move could make the area less predictable.
10: The communities are heartbroken because they were quite attached to this crocodile, and they all knew about it. They all knew where it was and its habits, and they knew how to live with it.
8: That's David White of Solar Whisper Wildlife and Croc Cruisers speaking to Seven there. It does come as warmer weather is making crocodiles more active across North Queensland, prompting reminders that no waterway in croc country can ever be considered crocodile-free. There's been sightings of at least 9 crocodiles in the Cairns region this year. And finally, Far Northern communities will pause today to honour police officers who have lost their lives in service, with memorial events from Atherton to Thursday Island. Local services will be held in Port Douglas, Tully and Cairns, where St Monica's Cathedral will host a 2 p.m. gathering. Police say the day is a solemn reminder of the sacrifice our officers make.
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11: Hi, I'm Phoebe Humphrey. Mortgage holders are being urged to brace for more pain with the Reserve Bank tipped to lift the official cash rate today. A jump of 25 basis points will take the cash rate to 4.6%, the highest level seen since November 2011. Canstar's Sally Tindall says it'll make it harder to balance the household budget.
12: Say you've got 25 years in your mortgage remaining. Well, you're looking at an increase to your minimum monthly repayments of around $91. And so that's not huge in isolation. But of course, we've had three cash rate hikes already.
11: Greens leader Larissa Waters has quit the top job. She's released a statement revealing her chronic kidney disease has taken a downturn. Waters took over the job just 15 months ago. The party will hold a ballot this week to elect a new leader. And five terror suspects have been released on bail in the UK. The group is accused of a suspected terror plot near a Royal Air Force base used by the US military. The Iranian government has denied involvement.
7: Ken Frost Homes have brand new homes available now at White Rock and Clifton Beach. 4CA, your sport now.
11: In sport, Penrith star Nathan Cleary is all smiles from his hospital bed, rocking a leg cast after breaking his ankle in Sunday's NRL loss to the Knights. The Panthers halfback confirming he's out of surgery, thanking everyone for their support and promising to be back. And a massive boost for the Bombers, Sydney Premiership coach John Longmire will join the club later this week as the general manager of AFL Performance. He'll work with rookie head coach Mark McVay, while the Bombers will announce a general manager of footy operations in a few months. That's the latest news and sport.
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13: Remaining cloudy, and we've got a medium chance of showers continuing over the next few days. We've got those winds southeasterlies, a little gusty this morning, up to about 35 k's an hour. Tops around about 28 degrees. Those winds might start to ease off just a little bit tomorrow, but still pretty gusty right across the tropical north. Well, it seems that strong wind warning today for the Cairns coast has actually been cancelled. We've got southeasterlies to about 20 knots, reaching up to 25 knots north of Cairns throughout the day, though. The seas 1 to 1.5 metres, increasing to about 2 metres north of Cairns. East to southeasterly swell to about 2 metres outside the reef, but should start to drop off a little later today to about 1.5. Partly cloudy conditions, about a 50-50 chance of showers, so a little better out there across the waters. Still a little rough, though. A few showers around, just light showers around the Cairns CBD area, and a few showers crossing the coast just in the Daintree River mouth this morning. We've currently got 20 degrees, about 92% relative humidity, and a south-south-easterly wind through at about 26 k's an hour.
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0: You're one of my kind.
1: Up front of In Excess and I Need You Tonight. Good morning, it's Murray. Well, I need you this morning. Nice to have you along for the Breaky Show, thanks to Botanica Lifestyle Resort. Well, in just a sec, time to look back in history. It is our time tunnel for today. It is 12 minutes past six. And did you know back in the 1950s, some people thought that rock and roll was a communist plot? We'll find out some more shortly. Stay with us.
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8: Today is the 29th of September. If it is your birthday today, maybe a special anniversary that you're celebrating, have yourself a wonderful Tuesday. Well, let's kick it off back in 1885 this morning, and the first practical public electric tramway in the world was opened in Blackpool in England. Laszlo Biro, the Hungarian-Argentinian journalist and inventor, born on this day back in 1899. Now, he's the guy who invented the ballpoint pen. Yeah, Laszlo Biro. Well, we used to always talk about having a biro. He died back in 1985. In 1916, the New York Times reported that John D. Rockefeller had become America's first billionaire. Jerry Lee Lewis, born on this day back in 1935. And of course, during the 1950s, 1960s, some people thought he'd been sent by the devil.
9: Well, if my music, the way I sang it and play the piano and do it, if it's part of a communist plot, I'd have to be communist, I guess. Yeah. And I'm not communist. I'm an old Louisiana boy from Faraday, Louisiana. Mean as hell.
8: Maybe not a communist after all, hey? Jerry Lee Lewis, born on this day back in 1935. He died aged 87 back in 2022. On this day back in 1940, two Avro Ansons of the No. 2 Service Flying Training School, RAAF, collided in mid-air over Brockelby in New South Wales. They remained locked together after colliding, and then they both landed safely. An amazing story. On this day back in 1940, Jenny Morris, the New Zealand Australian singer, songwriter, and guitarist, turning 70 years of age today. Here she is talking a little bit more about the modern technologies. It's not humans that are doing the creative stuff, it tends to be AI.
10: There is a difference between a machine creating culture and a human creating culture.
8: And I think she's right. Nothing like the human touch. Jenny Morris, turning 70 years of age today. Well, the 27th Prime Minister of Australia, Julia Gillard, is turning 65 years of age today and probably best known for this line.
11: I will not be lectured about sexism and misogyny by this man. I will not.
8: Julia Gillard enjoying her birthday today. She is turning 65. And it was on this day back in 2000. 2009 that the Samoa earthquake resulted in a tsunami that killed 189 people and sadly injured hundreds as well. There it is. That is our time tunnel for today, the 29th of September. And written by a human, but not actually written by her, written by Neil Finn from Crowded House. It's You I Know, wrapping up our time tunnel at 846 4CA. Welcome to the Brekkie Show.

0: 100% Cairns and the Tropical North. Good morning. It's 8464CA. Welcome along to the Brekkie Show. It's Murray. We do it thanks to our good friends at Botanical Lifestyle Resort. 1-800-11-4477 is the number to call. Organise to have an obligation-free look around. You'll be very, very impressed. Well, news on the way fairly shortly at 6.30. After 6.30, it's our odd spot of the day. After 7, Gerald Quigley. He's back on board after being away for a couple of weeks. Well, he was back last Tuesday as well. But he's back again this morning, our Wellness Tuesday. And we're going to be talking about cancers and I guess just in general, but particularly some of those ones that affect men these days. We've also got some good giggles coming your way. It is our dad jokes of the day. But let's head to news though. It's coming up next at 6.30.
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11: Good morning, I'm Bethany Ross here with your local news. Well, a 34-year-old Cairns man has fronted court after being charged over a string of violent offences, including an alleged machete assault on a 42-year-old woman that he knew at an Ishmael Road home earlier this month. Police say he's also accused of two Menunda robberies, one where he was armed. He was arrested at a Macomb Street address on Sunday and refused bail. In other news, Queensland's flying squad has surged into the far north more than anywhere else in the state, clocking 30 deployments to Cairns in under 2 years. The specialist unit is now the biggest rapid response policing unit ever assembled, charging nearly 3,000 people statewide, including more than 1,500 juveniles, and targeting repeat offenders.
12: In January last year, we established Queensland's largest rapid response group of crack detectives, the State Flying Squad, from Cairns down to Currumbin. They have arrested almost 3,000 offenders on over 9,000 charges, over 1,500 of which are juveniles. These results just show what you can do when you back our police and you give them the tougher laws and the resources.
11: That's Police Minister Dan Purdy speaking there. In other news, applications now open for the 2027-28 Active Transport Grants Program, with $15 million available for safer walking and bike riding links across Queensland. Last year's round did back 10 projects statewide, including Cairns Regional Council's Ryan Weir Park to Red Lynch Striker Shared Path. The Christopher Lee government says that the grants do help communities get home sooner and safer. And finally, Cairns locals are being urged to go bold for cancer this month with a cut, colour or shave. The Brave Shave campaign does help raise funds for the 465 people who are diagnosed with some form of cancer every day. Australian Cancer Research Foundation's Lisa Herdon explains a bit more.
13: Brave Shave is a really simple way for regional or local communities to come together, stand with the brave and back brilliant cancer research. 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
11: In the Cairns and Hinterland region, around 1,880 people are diagnosed with some form of cancer each year.
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14: Hi, I'm Phoebe Humphrey. The Reserve Bank is tipped to lift interest rates to their highest in 15 years today. The central bank will hand down its rates decision, widely expected to lift the cash rate by 25 basis points to 4.6%. It would add more than $100 to the average monthly mortgage repayments. Larissa Waters has quit as Greens leader due to a worsening illness. The 49-year-old revealing her chronic kidney disease has taken a downturn, and she needs to be honest with herself that she's not invincible. She took over the top job just 15 months ago. The five men arrested in the UK over a suspected terror plot have been released on bail. Police have confirmed the group arrested near a RAF base are all British citizens aged in their 20s. The base is used by the US military. And there will be an entertainment act at the NRL Grand Final after all. Peter Volandis has confirmed there will be an 11-minute mystery act for the October 3 decider following Tones and I dropping out.
10: Ken Frost Homes have brand new homes available now at White Rock and Clifton Beach. 4CA, your sport now.
14: In sport, Chris Fagan says he'll continue to weigh up his future following Brisbane's premiership three-peat. The Lions hold their premiership parade in Brisbane today. Fags telling Fox Footy coaching is incredibly enjoyable but draining.
15: I've done nothing but think about football and the Brisbane Lions for the last 10 years, and got to make sure that if I do continue on, that I do have the right amount of energy to give to the job, because that's what it requires.
14: And Newcastle's Phoenix Crossland fronts the NRL judiciary tonight for the hip drop tackle that broke Panther Nathan Cleary's ankle. That's the latest news and sport.
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0: A little cloudy again today, a little cloudy tomorrow as well. Got that medium chance of showers continuing, those southeasterlies as well. A little more gusty today, up to about 35 k's an hour, dropping off a little to about 30 k's an hour for tomorrow though. Tops around about 28 degrees. Still a few showers hanging around this morning, but they're starting to break down actually. Got a few showers crossing the coast, heading towards Daintree Village, just come through just near the Daintree River mouth there. But apart from that, things are starting to look a little better, a little brighter right across the tropical north. Been a fairly wet one overnight, about 7.6 millimetres of rain at the airport since about 9 yesterday. Currently 20.5 degrees. We've got about 91% relative humidity, and that south-south-easterly wind through at about 22 k's an hour.
10: 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It's the crispy bacon and hash browns of morning radio. 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

0: 100% Cairns and the Tropical North. Good morning, it's 846 4CA. It is 17 minutes to 7. Nice to have you along for the Brekkie Show. And we have our Wellness Tuesday. Gerald Quigley joins us just after news at 7 this morning. But an incredible story, a gigantic abandoned estate. Whereabouts is it? We'll find out in just a sec. It's our odd spot of the day. It's up next.
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4: A great concept. It looks like a wonderful location. Let's head to China. And 15 footy fields in size. We're talking about a beautiful, really, really well-made residential estate. Ultra luxury for the Chinese elite. It was basically put together by a developer in the south of the country. It's got everything you could ever wish for. Beautiful, beautiful properties. They've got schools, they've got shops, they've got everything they need, including a five-star hotel if you've got a few visitors. The only problem is the position. What do they say about real estate? Position, position, position. It's in such a place that just nobody wants to go there. Just a beautiful, beautiful set of villas, about 15, like acres and acres, 15 footy fields in size. But the position has meant that, despite the millions and millions they put into it, we're at about $4.3 million per villa if you want to buy one. But unfortunately, none have sold. It's got to a point where some of those local farmers have gone back in and they're actually cropping between the villas. And of course, you get a few tourists that go there because it's such a ghostly image of these beautiful villas laying completely empty in China. Well, we do have a housing affordability crisis here in Australia. So if you feel like moving to China, it could be an option for you. Incredible story. 15 footy fields, acres and acres of beautiful, beautiful properties left completely abandoned. There it is, our odd spot of the day.

It is the band Ace of Base here at 4CA this morning, and I saw the sign. Good morning, it's Murray. Nice to have you along for the Breaky Show. Thanks to our friends at Botanical Lifestyle Resort. News on the way fairly shortly. I reckon we got time for one more. After news at 7 this morning, stay tuned. It is our Wellness Tuesday and our Dad Jokes of the Day not too far away. We'll see if we can find a winner after news at 8 o'clock this morning, where the survey says. Right now, though, this is Bon Jovi.

0: Bit of rock and roll for our Tuesday here at 4CA. Righto, let's head to the very latest in 4CA local and national news. It's coming up next at 7.
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5: Good morning, I'm Bethany Ross with your local news. Well, the journey to Brisbane 2032 arrives in Cairns today with the first piece of the Olympic and Paralympic emblems unveiled at the Esplanade Lagoon this morning. Ian Thorpe and Cairns' own Grant Scooter-Patterson will front the reveal alongside games organisers and local leaders. It is the first public step in showcasing the identity of the 2032 Games. In other news, as we head into our most active time of year for crocodiles, one well-known salty Vanessa has been removed from Oak Beach, sparking anger among locals who say she wasn't a danger and was part of the community. Wildlife officers told News Corp the 3-metre croc was displaying behaviour that warranted removal. Croc experts, however, warn the move could make the area less predictable.
6: I would have encouraged the government to close down the beach, conduct investigations, watch the movement of these animals and see if there's any other ways to deter this animal. Obviously, the best case scenario would be seeing that animal thriving in the wild like they have done for millions of years.
5: That's Matt Cornish, community representation of crocodiles, speaking to 7 there. There have been at least 9 crocs spotted in the Cairns region this year alone. Meanwhile, locals are being urged to participate in the annual Brave Shave campaign. The Australian Cancer Research Foundation is inviting individuals and communities to shave, cut or colour their hair in solidarity with those impacted by cancer. It does come as figures show more than 2 in 5 Aussies are expected to be diagnosed with cancer by the age of 85, with around 1,880 people diagnosed in the Cairns and Hinterland region each year. Spokesperson Lisa Hurden tells us how you can get involved.
7: People can register for ACRF's Brave Shave. 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
5: And finally, the Far North will mark National Police Remembrance Day today, with services across the region, including Atherton, Port Douglas and Cairns' major service at St Monica's Cathedral at 2 p.m. Communities will honour officers killed in the line of duty and those who have passed away outside of service. More details can be found on the Queensland Police website.
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8: Hi, I'm Phoebe Humphrey. Jim Chalmers says the federal government and Reserve Bank are working towards the same objective. It comes as the RBA is widely expected to lift the cash rate to 4.6% today, the highest level seen since 2011. The Treasurer telling the ABC they're both working to tackle inflation.
9: The Reserve Bank and the government have got the same objectives here when it comes to maintaining low unemployment and when it comes to seeing inflation moderate in our economy.
8: New international data has put Australia's housing crisis back into the spotlight. Four Aussie capital cities are now in the world's 10 least affordable housing markets, including Sydney, which sits just second to Hong Kong. Sydney's median house price is now 14 times the median household income. Adelaide came in fourth, while Brisbane and Melbourne finished eighth and ninth, respectively. And Greens leader Larissa Waters is stepping down from the top job after revealing her chronic kidney condition has worsened. She took over the role just 15 months ago.
1: Ken Frost Homes have brand new homes available now at White Rock and Clifton Beach. 4CA, your sport now.
8: In sport, Nathan Cleary has provided an update from his hospital bed following his injury in Penrith's prelim final loss to the Knights. The Panther has undergone surgery on his broken ankle. Roosters star Daly Cherry Evans wishing him well.
10: He's very, very resilient and he will come back bigger and stronger, but it was hard to watch on the weekend and yeah, hopefully he bounces back.
8: And Premiership young gun Will Ashcroft has become just the second player in AFL history to win back-to-back Gary Ayres Awards, rated by coaches as the best on ground during Saturday's history-making grand final. That's the latest news and sport.
1: Pickers Vinyl and Canvas cover the north with shady options of outdoor umbrellas. 4CA, your weather now.
0: Nice to see a bit of sunshine in the CBD, hopefully where you are this morning as well. Let's check out the latest through from the Bureau. A little cloudy today and tomorrow, that medium chance of showers continues. We've got those southeasterly winds to about 35 k's an hour this morning. Maybe a little lighter for tomorrow though, with tops around about 28 degrees expected for today and tomorrow. Now, out across the waters, that strong wind warning which we were expecting to be in place today has been cancelled overnight. We've got those southeasterly winds to about 20 knots, reaching up to 25 knots though north of Cairns throughout the day. The seas 1 to 1.5, but increasing to about 2 metres north of Cairns. East to southeasterly swell 1 to 2 metres outside the reef, dropping off to about 1.5 later this evening. A little cloudy, around about a 50-50 chance of showers, pretty similar for tomorrow as well. Looking like those winds will stay up around the 25 knot mark across the region. Current observations, those showers are clearing up. That's maybe why we've seen that bit of sunshine. Now it's disappeared in the CBD, but a bit of sunshine around. Most of those showers crossing the coast up near Cape Kimberley and a little bit further north through Thornton's Beach and Cape Tribulation this morning. Current observations, been a fairly mild start to the day. 20.5 degrees. We've got about 90% relative humidity and that southerly wind through at about 19 k's an hour. Prostate cancer, always a hard one to say, particularly this time of the morning. It's our Wellness Tuesday. We'll talk about the footy as well. Gerald Quigley joins us in a couple of minutes' time, live from Melbourne.
1: Escape ordinary and embrace extraordinary at Botanica Lifestyle Resort. Don't hit snooze. There's more of Murray on the way. Breakfast with Murray Jones. 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

0: It is Tuesday morning. It is time for our Wellness Tuesday. Now, I'm trying to get this right. I thought the public holiday was yesterday, but of course it was Friday for our Victorian friends, even with an interstate grand final. Good morning to Gerald Quigley. How are you today?
1: Murray, I'm very well. And you know that in Australia we do public holidays particularly well. We like to confuse. There would be no other country in the world that takes a day off for a horse race.
0: Yep.
1: And as well, takes a day off, not on the day of the event, not on the day of the Monday after
0: following
1: the event, but it's the day before the event. So
0: incredible.
1: We've got this public holiday stuff down to a fine art. If ever the Queensland government want advice on how to milk the system, come to Victoria.
0: Well, look, you're probably pretty happy with the result because we're going to be talking about Chris Fagan in a couple of minutes' time, but certainly a good result for the Lions there. Not the Cats, but at least the Lions.
1: It was a good result for football and a good result for Australian entertainment because Kylie Minogue was an amazing entertainer, and there's been a lot of talk about her gold boots. And I actually know the lady that supplied the gold boots, and that's put her brand on the market called Beard Footwear. But it was good to see an Australian entertainer because the AFL have had some shockers over the years. But this was outstanding, and it was, again, it just featured Australian entertainment, homegrown, humble, but really a hardworking entertainer.
0: She's an amazing girl, and she's still looking so young. Don't you think she looks remarkably young?
1: I've never met Kylie, but I've met her sister, and they are two. They seem to be charming girls, level-headed, brought up well, educated well, and have got sensible heads on their shoulders. And that really is probably what's missing in a lot of the entertainment areas these days.
0: Well, what I was getting at is Kylie's actually a little bit older than me, so yeah, I was hoping you'd fall into that trap there, Gerald.
1: See, I would have thought she was 20 years younger, but she probably has a support network in various areas that you don't have, Murray.
0: Well, let's pull the finger out. Let's talk about an important subject and something that at least, well, one of the AFL coaches was happy to be a part of, I understand.
1: Yes, Chris Fagan was part of a prostate cancer awareness initiative that we had years ago, but it is Prostate Cancer Awareness Month, and I don't want to, just in speaking to you for a couple of minutes, don't want to talk about prostate cancer so much as talk about prostate health. Mm-hmm. Every man is born with a prostate the size of a walnut, and it's responsible. It's got some important bodily functions. But over 50, it tends to get a bit bigger. And as we get older, sometimes things can go slightly pear-shaped. And that's why we have a test which is called a PSA test. But the PSA test isn't really the be-all and end-all. It's just one of the diagnostic procedures. But back before then, you're sometimes given advice from your doctor saying, look, I just want to investigate what seems to be an irregular reading here. And straight away, you've got anxiety and apprehension. And you know, you've heard from friends. We all know friends who have had prostate surgery or prostate removal. And it puts us into panic mode. And I'm not sure who the first person you would go to. I'd probably discuss that sort of thing with my wife, first of all. But, you know, you can't go to your mum now because mum's no longer around. So who do you go to? And the first thing is to get some reassurance that it is just investigation. And most men, there's 29,000 Australian men told each year they've got prostate cancer.
0: Sure.
1: But in many instances, those blokes will die at a healthy old age with the problem, not because of the problem. Mm. And there's a very important difference there between those two phrases. So the important thing is to get the investigations done. The main problem seems to be that if you have some prostate cancer cells in your prostate, that's no big deal. It's if those cells escape and lodge somewhere else. So if you have a leaky prostate, that's a potentially more serious issue than if you've just got some prostate cells within your prostate. Now, depending on how that reading goes, you may have the watch and wait, which means nothing's done, and then you have tests every 12 months or 18 months or 2 years.
0: Yep.
1: Or they may suggest either some radiation or some surgery or some chemotherapy. But there's a lot of options these days. The main point I wanted to make this morning is that there is now a number that Prostate Cancer Australia have where there is a prostate cancer nurse available, usually right through the week. And the number which is really important is 1-800-22-0099. Now, they open at 9 o'clock every day. Mondays is till 5, Fridays and every other day is till 7 p.m. But I thought it was probably important that that person you confide in might get some proper and correct information.
0: Sure.
1: And not give you Donald's misinformation or fake news and lead you down into areas which actually aren't factually correct. And it's getting the facts right that's mostly, particularly with men, because we just need to be led and reassured all the way.
0: Yeah.
1: And that's probably the most important message I want to get out this morning.
0: Getting to it as early as possible. So 1-800-22-0099 is that number to call?
1: And yeah, 1-800-22-0099.
0: Wonderful. And, you know, I guess getting on the right page with correct objective information.
1: Yes, that's right. But as I said, most of us, Murray, have got a friend, a relative or whatever who has had some issues. You know, they're getting incontinence and erectile dysfunction, all sorts of things. Now, those things don't always happen. They happen every now and again, but they don't always happen. But there's things you can put into place to stop those. The important thing is, we just make sure we're in control of what's going on and we get the right information.
0: Wonderful. Great to talk to you this morning and some really important and interesting stuff, not just about public holidays. Gerald Quigley for our Wellness Tuesday. Have a fantastic week. Let's do it all again coming up next Tuesday morning.
1: Cheers, Murray.
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1: It's Murray's dad joke of the day on 4CA.
2: Oh, I tell you what, you need to brighten me up a bit this morning, young Bob. Oh, I don't know what's going on. I had the old flu vax, but I think I've got a bit of a flu hanging around. It's been a bit drastic the last couple of days. But how are you this morning, Bob?
3: Yeah, well, you should stop opening windows, Murray.
2: Stop opening the windows? Why is that?
3: Influenza.
2: Oh, Bob. Well, look at that. You're making me feel better already. Righto. Let's go with one that came in from Elvis this morning. He's all the way over in New Zealand. And he said while he was on holidays, he watched a movie called Pretty American Girl Goes Camping. He said it was pretty intense.
3: Yeah,
2: Elvis, he's a shocking old perv, that Elvis. He's a bit of a worry, he really is. Don't know how Trish puts up with it. Righto, your turn. What do you got for me this morning, Bob?
3: Well, a son asks his mother, how come we exist?
2: Yeah, right.
3: And mother said, you see, it's when God created Adam and Eve. But he said, Dad said we come from apes. Yeah, she said, but that's his side of the family.
2: Oh, that's a bit mean, it really is. Well, Bob, I tell you what, I managed to get myself a really good deal on a hotel room across the weekend. Now, I walked into my room and there was yams everywhere. There were yams on the bed, there was yams on the table, there was yams in the bathroom. So I went to the guy in reception to complain and he said, they're not yams, they're sweet potatoes. Oh, no. Oh, absolute shocker. We love it. We really do. Good on you, Bob. You have a wonderful day. Thanks for the giggles, hey?
3: Yeah, mate. I'll stay alive till tomorrow.
2: Good man. You stay up there. 2 feet. I'll talk to you soon. Cheers. Here it is, our dad jokes of the day right here at 4CA.

0: 100% Cairns and the Tropical North. Good morning. It's 8464CA, the Brekkie Show. Thanks to Botanica. Well, coming up after news, you might have heard in our earlier news services talking about the affordability of housing in Australia and a recent reporting showing that about 61% of Australians want house prices to actually drop because they're just so unaffordable. Interesting story. We'll tease that out a little further. We'll talk about it after news. It's on the way fairly shortly at 7:30.
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4: Harvey, go. Victim numbers are down 9.6%, but most serious crimes are committed by repeat offenders, often while they're on bail. 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Alongside more police and more early intervention and rehabilitation, it's part of our plan to keep making Queensland safer. 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
9: Good morning, I'm Bethany Ross here with your local news. Well, a 20-year-old man has fronted court charged with 15 offences, including stealing a vehicle, arson and fraud. Police allege he was involved in the break-in of a Smithfield business on September 17, where he used a vehicle stolen from Trinity Park to ram through the roller door before nabbing several motorcycles. He allegedly targeted two other businesses and was arrested at Kawarra Beach over the weekend. Meanwhile, the Far North has again topped Queensland's flying squad deployment list, with 30 operations here in Cairns since 2025. Across the state, the Rapid Response Team has completed 202 deployments, charging almost 3,000 people with more than 9,000 offences. Police Minister Dan Purdy says the number of repeat offenders rolled up in those arrests really reinforced the need for the Crisafulli government's new breach bail go to jail laws.
10: As we all know, that the majority of these offences are being committed by recidivist serious repeat offenders. So what we're saying to those serious repeat offenders is the gig is up. You can no longer steal someone's car, drive it dangerously, get chased by police, rob someone's home or business, armed or otherwise, get caught and then be out again the next night doing the same thing.
9: Today, Cairns will take centre stage as the first piece of the Brisbane 2032 Olympic and Paralympic Games emblems is revealed at the Esplanade Lagoon. Olympic legend Ian Thorpe and local Paralympian Grant Scooter Patterson will lead the unveiling, joined by Brisbane 2032 officials and government representatives. It does mark the start of the Games' national rollout. And finally, Far Northern communities will pause today to honour police officers who have lost their lives in service, with memorial events from Atherton up to Thursday Island. Local services will be held in Port Douglas, Tully and Cairns, where St Monica's Cathedral will host a 2 p.m. gathering. Police say the day is a solemn reminder of the sacrifice our officers make.
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11: Hi, I'm Phoebe Humphrey. It's set to get harder to balance the household budget. The Reserve Bank tipped to hand down another rate rise today of 25 basis points, taking the cash rate to 4.6%.
12: I think it's really scary. I think the government doesn't realise that so many people are struggling.
11: They're on Nine. Donald Trump says the US is going to win the war against Iran. The US president insists the end of the war is in sight, and US officials have spoken with mediators.
13: Iran will never have a nuclear weapon. We're going to win that war very soon. That'll be over, and the gas prices will come tumbling down.
11: SpaceX has launched its rocket Starship into orbit for the first time. It's aiming to do 6 laps around Earth to prove it is ready for NASA's Artemis program. The achievement comes after an issue with its engine. And Rod Stewart has announced he's stepping away from the stage. The 81-year-old singer revealing he will retire, ending a 6-decade career. His last tour dates have been penned in for next year.
1: Ken Frost Homes have brand new homes available now at White Rock and Clifton Beach. 4CA, your sport now.
11: In sport, former Swans coach John Longmire has flown to the hangar. The Premiership coach will join Essendon as its general manager of AFL performance later this week, working alongside new head coach Mark McVeigh. Longmire is currently Sydney's executive director of club performance. And Phoenix Crossland is preparing to front the NRL judiciary tonight following that horror tackle that left Nathan Cleary with a broken ankle. The Knights hooker is charged with dangerous contact over the hip drop tackle. That's the latest news and sport.
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5: Well, a bit of a mixed bag on the way today. We did have a bit of sunshine earlier, but maybe a bit of sunshine where you are this morning. Latest observations will come to in just a sec, but we are expecting a partly cloudy day today. Medium chance of showers, less likely this afternoon. Southeasterly winds building a little through the morning, up to about 35 k's an hour, top of 28 degrees today, around about 28 for tomorrow as well. A little cloudy, that medium chance of showers continues, and looking like those winds will start to drop off just a little bit tomorrow. We did expect to have a strong wind warning in place today for the Cairns coast, but that has been cancelled overnight. Still a little gusty and a bit lumpy out there, but not too bad compared to what we were expecting certainly yesterday. Current observations, most of those showers are basically broken down. Just a few more solid showers crossing the coast just at the Daintree River mouth this morning. Latest observations, just over 21 degrees at the airport this morning. We've got about 87% relative humidity and a south-southeasterly wind through at about 20 k's an hour.
1: 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Bad hair in the morning? Murray will comb out all your knots. Breakfast with Murray Jones. Better music and more of it. 4CA.

Well, will it ever happen? Interesting story in the Cairns Post this morning about Quades Road. And it certainly has some pretty rough patches in there, but it certainly is a beautiful drive if you've ever had a chance to do it. But is it ever going to be reopened to the public? And, well, certainly a lot of millions of dollars have got to go into it, make it happen again. But certainly is one of those options for, you know, I guess a transit spot between certainly some of those northern areas and the coastal area. It's still, not a bad option at some stage into the future. But interesting to read, there's actually a fairly expansive story on page 6 and 7 of the Cairns Post this morning, talking about housing affordability. And thankfully for the regions, because even though 61% of Australians have said that they want house prices to decrease, it seems like certainly in some of the more regional areas, we're getting a lot of those overflow from the city. So it's likely to keep our prices in the regions relatively buoyant and not getting the drops that we're likely to see in the capital cities. But incredible story this morning. Australia's obviously always been known as the lucky country, but when it comes to one crucial area, our luck has run out, according to news.com.au. Now, new research has revealed just how bad Australia's housing affordability crisis is, especially when compared to the rest of the world. Now, Australia has certainly been one of the countries that's seen the strongest growth in house prices compared to income, and some of the worst affordability outcomes, according to CBA chief economist Luke Yeaman. He's got this story here in news.com.au this morning. Now, Canada is the other country that stands out as being particularly challenging, but some of our big cities rank among some of the least affordable in the world, including the number one. Now, research from SEC Newgate and the Growth Distillery has exposed the true extent of the housing affordability crisis. Now, the National Housing Affordability Project research revealed that 55% of Australians actually expect housing affordability to get worse over the next 12 months, and 59% expect rental affordability to deteriorate as well. Now, Australia dominated this overall survey, the only country in the world to have four capital cities in the international list of least affordable major housing markets. So we're talking about Sydney. It ranked as the second least affordable city globally, behind only Hong Kong. And a typical Sydney home costs around about 13 to 14 times the median household's pre-tax income. Incredible stuff. Puts it ahead of Vancouver, San Jose and Los Angeles. But certainly up there amongst the list, Sydney, Melbourne, Brisbane and Adelaide, and closely followed by Perth. So despite a lot of the rhetoric we've been hearing, you know, particularly in the media in recent times, and certainly Albo, he certainly copped it in relation to what he's done with respect to housing. But you look at the figures, you look at the reality when it comes to affordability and, of course, the impact on younger people. And, certainly when it comes to the affordability of housing, something has to change. And it's, I guess on the world scale, we're basically up there, the only country in the world with four in the list of the least affordable places to live in the whole world. Don't bring me down. I think we need to bring him down pretty quickly. His ELO right here at 8464C8. Welcome to the Brekkie Show. It's 18 to 8.

0: 100% Cairns and the Tropical North. Good morning. It's 8464CA. And I do see I've actually just got a photo here from Elvis. Oh, Elvis. He's spending a bit of time in Christchurch, and it's a beautiful day there. He says about 10 degrees, lots of blue sky, but it's 7:45 local time, or 7:45. So it must be about 9:45, and he's still in his hotel room by the sound of things. But what he doesn't realise, he's taken a photograph of the through the window, big picture window there at the hotel. But yeah. You got to put some clothes on, Elvis, because I can see your reflection in the mirror. It was a beautiful photograph until I saw that finer detail there. But he's having a great time by the sound of things, having a bit of a holiday there in New Zealand. It's always a really popular place. Actually, I've got to say good morning to Barry the Plasterer too. The lad was telling me about Barry. He's a real listener of 4CA. And actually, I do remember Barry's wife. She works at one of the local service stations there at Clifton Beach. Found my dogs one day years and years ago. So Barry the Plasterer, you have a wonderful day, and keep an eye on the lad for me if you're heading to that same job today. We've got news not too far away. Then we're going to have a bit of fun. It is The Survey Says. We do it thanks to Botanica. Interesting one. We're getting closer to maybe getting a correct answer as well. More than 25% of blokes say they avoid doing this because it makes them feel old. Maybe it's taking photographs with a reflection in the window. Because, yeah, particularly with what Elvis is wearing this morning, that, yeah, certainly looks pretty damn old to me. Join us after news at 8 o'clock this morning. We'll have a bit of fun there with The Survey Says.
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It's not too far away. Savannah in the round. Tanya and James from Bachelor Girl. I'll be coming to our region, Mareeba. It's going to be a wonderful show. Kicks off in just over a week's time, 8th of October. Look at that, last day of September coming up tomorrow. It is 6 minutes to eight. We've got time for one more. And by the way, speaking of buses and trains, it could be buses and prams. Once the wedding's done, the baby has arrived. Well, get ready to tackle the messy bits of family life. Now, Hannah Ferrier and Phoebe Burgess, they're ready to tackle those bits that no one really talks about on the brand new podcast. It's called Overshare. Yeah, when it comes to keeping the family together and getting through all the day-to-day challenges, you can check it out. You can watch or listen Overshare. It's available right now on the free iHeart app. And I actually downloaded it for a listener just yesterday, actually. And pretty simple process. So check it out. And you can overshare as well. We've got time for one more before the survey season. 8 a.m. news is just around the corner.

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7: Good morning, I'm Bethany Ross here with your local news. Well, a Cairns man appeared in court yesterday accused of multiple violent offences, including armed robbery and allegedly striking a woman in the mouth with a machete on September 16. The woman who was known to the man was later treated at Cairns Hospital. Police say he's also linked to robberies in Manunda on August 25 and September 11. Arrested early on Sunday at Macomb Street, he's been refused bail on 7 charges. In other news, Oak Beach locals are still furious after wildlife rangers trapped and removed a 3-metre crocodile known as Vanessa from her lagoon near Port Douglas. The department telling News Corp that the croc was showing concerning behaviour, but residents argued she'd lived there for years without harming anyone. Advocates warn another less visible croc could now move into the habitat.
8: The communities are heartbroken because they were quite attached to this crocodile and they all knew about it. They all knew where it was and its habits and they knew how to live with it.
7: That's David White of Solar Whisper Wildlife Life and Croc Cruises, speaking to 7 there. Meanwhile, applications are now open for the 2027-28 Active Transport Grants Program with $15 million available for safer walking and bike riding links across Queensland. Last year's round did back 10 projects statewide, including Cairns Regional Council's Ryan Ware Park to Redlinch Strikers Shared Path. The Christopher Lee government says the grants do help communities get home sooner and safer. And finally, the Australian Cancer Research Foundation is inviting locals to shave, cut or colour their hair in solidarity with those impacted by cancer. Registrations are open for Brave Shave 2026, with funds raised helping fuel projects across Australia. In the Cairns and Hinterland region, around 1,880 people are diagnosed with some form of cancer every year.
9: So Australians can shave, cut or colour their hair to show support for people impacted by cancer while raising funds for technology, equipment and infrastructure researchers need to prevent, detect and treat all types of cancer.
7: Australian Cancer Research Foundation spokesperson Lisa Hurdon speaking there.
6: National news now.
10: Hi, I'm Phoebe Humphrey. Jim Chalmers says he understands Aussies are doing it tough ahead of the Reserve Bank's latest rates decision. The central bank is tipped to lift the cash rate by 25 basis points to 4.6% today, the highest level seen since 2011. The Treasurer telling Seven Aussies are aware of the impact the war in Iran has on home soil.
11: People who might be bracing for an interest rate rise later today from the Independent Reserve Bank, I think people understand that there are inflationary challenges in our economy.
10: Greens leader Larissa Waters has quit the top job due to chronic kidney disease. Waters took over the top job just 15 months ago. The party will hold a ballot this week to elect a new leader. And the NRL's grand final entertainment is back on, but the league is keeping the details secret. Boss Peter Volandis is promising fans an 11-minute performance piece, only saying that fans should tune in and they will not be disappointed. It comes just a week after Tones and I pulled out of the decider.
6: Ken Frost Homes have brand new homes available now at White Rock and Clifton Beach. 4CA, your sport now.
10: In sport, Penrith star Nathan Cleary is all smiles from his hospital bed, rocking a leg cast after a horror injury in Sunday's NRL loss. The Panthers halfback confirming he's out of surgery. And the Lions will celebrate their premiership party in Brisbane today, while coach Chris Fagan says he'll use the next few days to think about his future at the helm.
12: I don't want to be that coach that hangs around for too long and in the end I get the sack. I'm sort of in that situation now where I can potentially make a call either now or next year.
10: They're on Fox Footy. That's the latest news and sport.
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0: A little grey this morning. Let's have a look at the latest read from the Bureau. Partly cloudy today. We've got a medium chance of showers. Less likely this afternoon, though, so things should start to clear up just a little bit. Those southeasterlies to about 35 k's an hour today. A little lighter tomorrow, up to about 30 k's an hour, but still partly cloudy with that medium chance of showers. Tops around about 28 degrees over the next few days. Overnight tonight down to about 20. Now, out across the water, is that strong wind warning that we're expecting in place today has been cancelled for today. The southeasterlies to about 20 knots, reaching up to 25 knots north of Cairns throughout the day. The sea is 1 to 1.5 metres, but increasing to 2 metres north of Cairns. East to southeasterly swell, 1 to 2 metres outside the reef, dropping off to about 1.5 later this evening. A little cloudy, around about a 50-50 chance of showers. End up looking like it'll be pretty similar for tomorrow out across the waters. Latest observations, those showers are starting to break down. A few showers coming just through Yarrabah this morning. Got a few further north there, just around Cape Tribulation area as well. Actually, maybe a little bit further south, more near the Daintree River mouth. But heading up towards Daintree Village, so a few showers up around the hills there. Currently, we've got about 22 degrees, about 84% relative humidity, and a south-south-easterly wind through at about 22 k's an hour. Well, good morning. It's nice to have you along for the Brekkie Show. We do it thanks to our friends at Botanica. Let's do it. More than 25% of blokes say they avoid doing this because it makes them feel old. It's got nothing to do with budgie smugglers or footy shorts. What do you reckon the answer is? Let's have a bit of fun. Jump on the phone, 1-300-872-911. Let's play. The survey says...
6: Escape ordinary and embrace extraordinary at Botanica Lifestyle Resort. Like orange juice on a soda budget. Breakfast with Murray Jones. 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

0: 4CA's Survey Says.
1: Righto, are we going to find a winner today? She was first off the rank this morning, nice and early. Good morning, Fiona. How are you today?
2: Morning, how are you?
1: Oh, bit average. I mean, it's not quite man flu because it just hasn't developed, but I've just had this thing hanging around for the last week or so. So being a bit flat, you know, just feeling a bit yuck. But anyhow, I'll get there. You know, us blokes, we're always complaining about something.
2: I know. Yes, I do.
1: But there's a lot of it getting around, exactly. Though. A lot of people have been talking about it.
2: Well, there is a lot of it getting around.
1: And tell me how you're going. Oh, things are good for you?
2: Yeah, good. I've had night duty last night, so I'm a bit tired.
1: Oh, okay.
2: Telehealth night duty. So,
1: what time did you finish that?
2: I'm going to do my 7:30 this morning.
1: Sorry, 7:30 to when?
2: 7:30 this morning.
1: Oh, you finished it at 7:30, so overnight. Wow. Wow. You know what? I've seen the ads for that. 0055. Call Fiona.
2: Maybe not quite like that,
1: telehealth nurse, you know, in a little nurse's uniform. Stop it, Murray. I keep on getting these other images in my mind. I put on Royston Motley there as well. They'll be shivering in their shoes going, oh, excuse me, how am I going to follow up with that? Righto, you come up with some great answers the last couple of days, but we're still not quite there. What do you got for me today? More than 25% of blokes say they avoid doing this because it makes them feel old. What do you reckon it is?
2: I reckon it's looking at a past photo, like on a license or an ID, that they go, oh, yeah, I was much younger then. Now look at me. That's what I reckon.
1: Sorry, I'm not listening to you. I can see that the boys in the background, they want to know about the 00055 number and the nurse's uniform. Well, the boys can't help themselves. You just hang in there, okay? You just stay right there, Fiona. Let's go to Royston. Good morning, Royston. How are you today?
3: Not bad yourself.
1: Oh, mate, I'm being a bit cheeky. I'm going to get myself into trouble here, no doubt. The old 0055. But tell me, what are you up to today, Royston?
3: Not a lot. I've got a long track to dry my clothes. It's raining down here today.
1: Yeah, no, it's a bit wet. And I've got to go down to Brisbane on the weekend, so I've got to sort out a few clothes. Now, you're from East Africa, and I say to you, you remind me of one of those guys. It's your accent. It's the London accent with a bit of flavour there. Just do you remember this guy? I'm sure you remember Harry Secombe. He was an absolute legend.
3: Oh, yeah.
1: I mean, he was actually Welsh, but check it out. He talks about North Africa. Have a listen to this.
4: We're positioned in North Africa up on a plateau near the Shawash Valley. I've got a memory for names, you know. I don't know what it was, but it was called the Shawash Valley. And there was this plateau thing, and we couldn't get the Germans out of these hills. We kept sending them letters, but they wouldn't go, you know. Come out, they wouldn't. So they sent for these big guns. I was 25-pounder regiment, by the way, artillery. You know, the 5-mile snipers, they called us.
1: Whoa, the 5-mile snipers. I don't know.
3: Harry Secombe, I remember him.
1: Yeah, he's an absolute legend, he really is. But you got such an interesting accent, it always fascinates me. So you grew up in East Africa. Which country in East Africa are you talking about?
3: Nairobi, Kenya.
1: Oh, in Kenya. Wow. That would have been amazing.
3: A little village called Athi River.
1: Yeah, right. And did you have lots and lots of animals roaming wild as well?
3: No, because we live in a compound. My father worked in a corned beef factory.
1: Yeah, right.
3: The Kenya Meat Commission, we worked in a compound and it was all locked in. But now and then you see the animals when you've been taken to school by the school bus.
1: That's amazing, it really was. So corned beef, a corned beef factory in East Africa, hey?
3: That's right. Kenya Meat Commission, it was called.
1: And so do you still like eating corned beef or do you stay away from it these days?
3: No, I don't eat it anymore. I've been up to it.
1: Yeah, you probably had a bit of it over the years. Righto. Well, look, we better get into it because I got Motley waiting in the background and we've got to stop talking about the 0055 numbers. But tell me, what do you reckon?
3: That's right, yeah.
1: More than 25% of blokes say they avoid doing this because it makes them feel old. It's not calling those naughty helplines. What do you reckon it is?
3: No, we're in bedroom slippers.
1: Oh, have you got a pair of slippers?
3: No, I don't wear them.
1: No.
3: Try to avoid them.
1: Yeah, not in the tropics. They end up bloody stinking because we sweat too much.
3: And mould.
1: Yeah, horrendous. A bit like the old, what do you call them, the Ugg boots. They don't work in the tropics at all. Good answer. And look, thanks for the giggles this morning, but I'm giving you the wah, wah, wah. Hey, you have a wonderful day.
3: Thank you very much.
1: And always good to talk to you.
3: Thank you.
1: Cheers, Royston. Bye. Well, I better get back to Fiona, but I know Motley. He's always a bit scared of those double low, double five numbers. How are you going again this morning, Motley? You got your house all decked out in Knights colours?
5: It's only in blue and red colours, but yeah, she's ready to go.
1: And I saw a story earlier on this morning about quite a few of the locals there in Newcastle have really gone to town because it's pretty exciting stuff. When do you remember when the Knights last made it into a grand final? I haven't had a look back.
5: It's about a quarter of a century ago, not a long time.
1: Is it really a quarter of a century? My God.
5: 2001 and 97 when we won our first premiership.
1: Yeah, wow. So it's been a long time coming. But it is going to be tough. We were saying that yesterday. It's going to be tough against the Roosters. But, you know, peaking at the right time, that's the key thing. And the Knights have really done that, haven't they?
5: Oh, yeah. They've really put their grand final boots on this year and they're really coming in strong now.
1: Well, Karina, that does afternoons, she loved hearing your story from yesterday. She was very, very impressed. But now, look, tell me, you know, how'd you go with that train yesterday? You had to go and rescue a train, I believe. Was it all sorted out?
5: All sorted out. Got it fixed and sent it on its way. So another happy customer.
1: What type of train? Passenger train or was it one of the freight trains for some of the coal?
5: I do the coal trains down here. They're about
1: 1.5 kilometres
5: long.
1: Tell you what, it's like these kids, tell you what, they love those trains. You're like a big kid, aren't you, Motley?
5: I prefer not to comment.
1: Right, I'll give you an answer for the survey. It says, no 0055, what do you got?
5: Well, you're talking about Harry Secombe and the Goonies and all that sort of stuff, but I'm thinking of looking back at the old school photos.
1: Oh, not a bad answer because, I can remember looking back at some of my school photos and thought, who was that young, innocent kid? And look, you know, I remember coming across a photo in a photo album at home and I said to Mum, who's that kid on the left? I don't know who that is. And they looked at me weirdly and said, that's you. I didn't even recognise myself. He was such a good-looking young lad, I didn't realise, it was just different. I don't know, maybe it was the way that I was posing. But I was quite surprised. I didn't even pick myself. Usually you go, oh, God, that's me out of embarrassment. Good answer, good answer. But you know what I really liked? It wasn't just a 0055. It's photographs of yourself on a driver's licence or a passport. So, sadly, I'm going to have to give you the wah, wah, wah, but you've had a big win across the weekend. And Fiona, she's taking it out. So, Molly, I'll go. You have a wonderful day and keep an eye on those trains for me, okay? Stay in training. Yeah. I'll talk to you soon. Cheers. Yeah, you could have guessed it when I ran away. You thought it was about the 0055. Well done, Fiona.
6: No.
1: Oh, I think you got two in a row, haven't you? You got a hat trick there.
6: Yeah, I think so. But, yes, I think last time it was just like you've won. See you later. Is that right?
1: Yeah. Well, you know, I can't remember. Did I give you something?
6: There's no prizes anymore.
1: But I tell you what, I could hear, was it one of the ducks quacking in the background? And I thought, what's that noise? I thought that was you giggling.
6: Yeah,
1: but
6: that's the geese. Yes.
1: Yeah, oh, it's actually the geese. I thought it sounded more like a duck. So, yeah, there you are out in the paddock. And I made you wait so long. Righto. Well, mate, I'm back to the drawing board. I don't know what I have to find you, but
6: good job.
1: I'm sure there'll be something in the prize cupboard. Right. But look, well done.
6: Yeah.
1: Well done. Good answer.
6: Yep.
1: So that's the answer. 25% of blokes said they avoid doing this because it makes them feel old. It's looking at their old driver's license or passport photos. You have a wonderful day.
6: I was thinking the other day, I obviously didn't listen to the question properly because it was making them look old, but make them feel old is different.
1: Yeah,
6: you know
1: feel
6: mean?
1: Old.
6: And that's when I thought, when I heard the feel old,
1: It's true. Every time I look at my driver's license photo, it's a couple of years old, or the passport photo, I thought, gee, I wish I looked as good as that these days. It's a bit of a worry, it really is.
6: Yeah, I do the same thing. And I've seen photos of me and I thought, Gee, that was when I was much younger.
1: The old photos, too.
6: Never mind.
1: Hey, you have a fantastic day. And thanks for solving it. We'll talk soon. Cheers.
6: No worries. See you later.
1: We're back with a brand new tomorrow here at 4CA.
0: We love

0: 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This is 4CA.
1: I'm so glad we chose a Catholic school.
2: Me too. The kids got great results. The facilities are excellent and the fees are more affordable than I thought.
1: Oh, I know. But what I really love is how the staff care.
2: Yeah. Kelly needed some extra support last year and her teacher was really great every step of the way.
1: They certainly lead by example. Such strong values.
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0: What a great happy song to get you to work today. Back in 2001 for Sophie Ellis-Bextor and a bit of Murder on the Dance Floor. Good morning, it's Murray, the Brekkie Show, thanks to Botanica. Well, we've had some great nominations so far because we're looking for Cairns' best carer. Do you know someone who goes above and beyond for others, looking after other people? Maybe it's your carer. Maybe it's a carer that looks after one of your elderly parents, grandparents. We want to know who they are and what makes them so special. Thanks to Senior Helpers Far North Queensland, Jonathan and Kylie, we are looking for Cairns' best carer and we are going to give them $1,000 cash if they're the lucky winner. 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Wednesday, October 14, we're going to be letting you know who that special person is and Cairns' very, very best carer. 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Give us the details there and let us know, you know, that person who really goes over and beyond and looks after that person who's special in your life as well. Senior Helpers supporting important pillars in the FNQ community and, of course, our Cairns' best carer. Looking forward to finding out and meeting that lucky winner. Righto, we better head to news, and coming up after news, stay tuned. We look back in history. 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
10: Good morning, I'm Bethany Ross here with your local news. Well, the Far North has been confirmed as Queensland's number one hotspot for flying squad deployments, with Cairns visited 30 times since 2025. The rapid response units now completed more than 200 deployments statewide, charging almost 3,000 people with more than 9,000 offences. Detective Chief Superintendent Carl Briggs has a breakdown of those numbers, and he says that the rapid response unit is helping turn the tide on youth crime.
11: Having now completed over 200 deployments, state flying squad have proven themselves to be an invaluable asset to the Queensland Police. The State Flying Squad has charged over 1,406 adult offenders and over 1,555 juvenile offenders on over 9,041 offences.
10: Meanwhile, the Journey to Brisbane 2032 arrives in Cairns today, with the first piece of the Olympic and Paralympic emblems unveiled at the Esplanade Lagoon. Ian Thorpe and Cairns' own Grant Scooter Patterson will front the reveal this morning alongside Games organisers and local leaders. It is the first public step in showcasing the identity of the 2032 Games. Meanwhile, the courage, service and sacrifice made by fallen police officers is being honoured this National Police Remembrance Day. Vigil services and marches will be held across the country, including in Cairns at St Monica's Cathedral at 2 p.m. Acting Police Commissioner Brett Poynting says it is one of the most significant days on the policing calendar.
12: It's a day to pause and honour the officers who lost their lives while serving and protecting their communities, and to remember every officer we have lost. There's also a time to stand beside their families, friends and colleagues whose loss is enduring and whose strength is deeply felt across our policing family.
10: And finally, Cairns locals are being urged to go bold for cancer research this month with a cut, colour or shave. The Brave Shave campaign helps raise funds for the 465 people who are diagnosed with some form of cancer each day. Australian Cancer Research Foundation's Lisa Herden explains more.
13: Brave Shave is a really simple way for regional or local communities to come together, stand with the brave and back brilliant cancer research. So no matter where you are in Australia, we'd love you to get your family, workplace, sporting club or local community group involved.
10: In Cairns and the Hinterland region, around 1,880 people are diagnosed with some form of cancer each year.
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14: Hi, I'm Phoebe Humphrey. The Reserve Bank is tipped to lift interest rates to their highest in 15 years today. The central bank will hand down its rates decision, widely expected to lift the cash rate by 25 basis points to 4.6%.
15: I don't think it's an easy thing to face. I just think it's part of the global economy and the effect of what's going on, not just in Australia, but around the world.
14: They're on Nine. It would add more than $100 to the average monthly mortgage repayments. Five British men arrested over a suspected terror plot near Arafat base in the UK have been released on bail. The group were taken into custody on suspicion of explosives after being caught near the base, which is used by the US military. Head of counter-terrorism policing Lawrence Taylor says this is far from over.
16: They absolutely remain under investigation as we explore multiple lines of inquiry.
14: And more Aussies are hanging on to their phones for longer. New research by Vodafone has found the number of customers using a phone that is at least 4 years old has doubled since 2021.
0: Ken Frost Homes have brand new homes available now at White Rock and Clifton Beach. 4CA, your sport now.
14: In sport, Nathan Buckley has confirmed he's met with North Melbourne. The current Cats assistant coach says he's had talks with the Roos about the club's vacant head coaching role after Arden Street parted ways with Alistair Clarkson.
17: I mean, I've determined 12 months ago that I'd love to see a new coach again. I love the role at Geelong and I will be at Geelong in 2027. But I still think that there's another go-round as a senior coach.
14: They're on Fox Footy. And Newcastle's Phoenix Crossland will face the NRL judiciary tonight over a hip drop tackle that left Nathan Cleary in hospital. That's the latest news and sport.
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18: A little cloudy today, a little cloudy tomorrow as well. We've got that ongoing medium chance of showers, less likely this afternoon and this evening, but a little gusty as well. Those southeasterlies today to about 35 k's an hour. Should start to drop off just a little bit tomorrow though. Tops around about 28 degrees, overnight tonight down to about 20 degrees, and it looking like that strong wind warning we're expecting for the Cairns coast has been cancelled overnight for today, but we'll see what happens in the next few days, hey? Current observations, a few showers around Yarra Bar coming across the Murray Prior Range towards the Cairns City area, but certainly nothing too solid there. Otherwise, most of the showers have started to break down for the whole region, so looking a little better as far as the showers are concerned. Currently, we're still on about 22 degrees. We've got about 84% relative humidity, and that southeasterly wind through at about 20 k's an hour.
0: Escape ordinary and embrace extraordinary at Botanica Lifestyle Resort. 9 out of 10 dentists agree listening to Breakfast with Murray Jones won't improve your dental hygiene. So get brushing. 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

0: time to revisit those pivotal moments, speeches, and events that shaped the world as we know it. 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
1: Today is the 29th of September. If it is your birthday today, maybe a special anniversary that you're celebrating, have yourself a wonderful Tuesday. Well, let's kick it off back in 1885 this morning, and the first practical public electric tramway in the world was opened in Blackpool in England. Laszlo Biro, the Hungarian-Argentinian journalist and inventor, born on this day back in 1899. Now, he's the guy who invented the ballpoint pen. Yeah, Laszlo Biro. Well, we used to always talk about having a biro. He died back in 1985. In 1916, the New York Times reported that John D. Rockefeller had become America's first billionaire. Jerry Lee Lewis, born on this day back in 1935. And of course, during the 1950s, 1960s, some people thought he'd been sent by the devil.
2: Well, if my music, the way I sang it and play the piano and do it, if it's a part of a communist plot, I'd have to be communist, I guess. Yeah. And I'm not communist. I'm an old Louisiana boy from Faraday, Louisiana. Mean as hell.
1: Maybe not a communist after all, hey? Jerry Lee Lewis, born on this day back in 1935. He died aged 87 back in 2022. On this day back in 1940, two Avro Ansons of the No. 2 Service Flying Training School, RAAF, collided in mid-air over Brockelby in New South Wales. They remained locked together after colliding, and then they both landed safely. An amazing story. On this day back in 1940, Jenny Morris, the New Zealand Australian singer, songwriter, and guitarist, turning 70 years of age today. Here she is talking a little bit more about the modern technologies. It's not humans that are doing the creative stuff, it tends to be AI.
3: There is a difference between a machine creating culture and a human creating culture.
1: And I think she's right. Nothing like the human touch. Jenny Morris, turning 70 years of age today. Well, the 27th Prime Minister of Australia, Julia Gillard, is turning 65 years of age today and probably best known for this line.
4: I will not be lectured about sexism and misogyny by this man. I will not.
1: Julia Gillard enjoying her birthday today. She is turning 65. And it was on this day back in 2009 that the Samoa earthquake resulted in a tsunami that killed 189 people and sadly injured hundreds as well. There it is. That is our time tunnel for today, the 29th of September. And written by a human, but not actually written by her, written by Neil Finn from Crowded House. It's You I Know, wrapping up our time tunnel at 846 4CA. Welcome to the Brekkie Show.

0: Wrapping up our time tunnel today with Jenny Morris, the birthday girl, and no AI there. It is you I know. It is Murray. Nice to have you along for the breaky show this morning. Well, coming up after news at 9 this morning, we'll check out, it was pretty concerning yesterday, particularly the violence across the weekend. Our crime wrap for today, we'll check out the stolen cars and cross to the Bureau of Meteorology. We'll do that just before news at 10 this morning. See what's in store and see why we've had a bit of a change in the forecast overnight. Thankfully, those winds not quite as strong as what they were. But coming up in just a sec, some Dire Straits.
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0: Well, that song is even older than me, and that says a lot. Back in 1966 it was, the Mamas and the Papas, bit of California Dreamin' here at 4CA. Isn't that incredible, hey? 60 years and we still play it on the radio. It's Murray the Brekkie Show, thanks to Botanica. Well, coming up, October is just around the corner, last day of the month tomorrow. But Seniors Month is coming up and we're celebrating with Senior Helpers Far North Queensland. We've got a very special event Friday, October 30, we kick it off at 10:30 a.m. The beautiful Limbalos Garden Centre, a free morning tea and guided tour of the nursery as well. We'd love to see you there. 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Thanks to Senior Helpers Far North Queensland, that free morning tea and the guided tour of the nursery. Thanks to our friends at Limbalos Garden Centre and, of course, Senior Helpers Far North Queensland. Let's head to news. It's coming up next at 9. What's going on?
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9: Good morning, I'm Bethany Ross here with your local news. Well, a 20-year-old man has fronted court, charged with 15 offences, including stealing a vehicle, arson and fraud. Police allege he was involved in the break-in of a Smithfield business on September 17, where he used a vehicle stolen from Trinity Park to ram through the roller door before nabbing several motorcycles. He allegedly targeted two other businesses and was arrested at Quarra Beach over the weekend. Meanwhile, Queensland's flying squad has surged into the far north more than anywhere else, clocking 30 deployments to Cairns in under 2 years. The specialist unit is now the biggest rapid response policing unit ever assembled, charging nearly 3,000 people statewide, including more than 1,500 juveniles, targeting repeat offenders.
10: In January last year, we established Queensland's largest rapid response group of crack detectives, the state flying squad, from Cairns down to Currumbin. They have arrested almost 3,000 offenders on over 9,000 charges, over 1,500 of which are juveniles. These results just show what you can do when you back our police and you give them the tougher laws and the resources.
9: That's Police Minister Dan Purdy speaking there. Cairns will take centre stage this morning as the first piece of the Brisbane 2032 Olympic and Paralympic Games emblems is revealed at the Esplanade Lagoon. Olympic legend Ian Thorpe and local Paralympian Grant Scudder-Patterson will lead the unveiling, joined by Brisbane 2032 officials and government representatives. It does mark the start of the Games' national rollout. And finally, there will be memorial services held across the far north, including St Monica's Cathedral in Cairns, to commemorate National Police Remembrance Day. 151 Queensland police officers have made the ultimate sacrifice while protecting their community since 1861, some who also died while not on duty, like 50-year-old Cairns officer and father Scott Duff in 2024.
11: It's important to ensure our fallen officers' service, courage and sacrifice are never forgotten. Their legacy lives on in the officers who continue to wear the uniform and uphold the values of service, courage and integrity every day.
9: That's Acting Police Commissioner Brett Poynting there.
1: National News now.
12: Hi, I'm Phoebe Humphrey. A nervous wait for mortgage holders, with the Reserve Bank expected to lift rates today. The RBA tipped to increase the cash rate to 4.6%, the highest we've seen since 2011. Cairns star Sally Tindall urging mortgage holders to shop around.
13: If you're on a variable rate, know it is your right to pick up the phone and ask your bank for a better deal. Just give it a go. The worst that they can say is no.
12: While four Aussie capitals now make the list of the world's 10 least affordable housing markets, Sydney is ranked second with the median house price 14 times the median household income. Adelaide comes in fourth, while Brisbane sits in eighth and Melbourne ninth. Hong Kong takes out the top spot. And the force is marking National Police Remembrance Day today. More than 830 officers have been killed in the line of duty since records began. That includes 20-year-old New South Wales officer Constable Mia Lay, who died when the service car she was in crashed in Sydney last Friday.
1: Ken Frost Homes have brand new homes available now at White Rock and Clifton Beach. 4CA, your sport now.
12: In sport, Panthers star Nathan Cleary has taken to social media to urge trolls to stop abusing Phoenix Crossland over the tackle that broke his leg. Cleary admits the incident was a complete accident and says the Knights hooker has reached out to apologise. Crossland fronts the NRL judiciary tonight over the horror hip drop. And to AFL, the Lions will celebrate their premiership party in Brisbane today, holding the cup high for a third straight year. Thousands of fans are expected to turn out to celebrate the club's flag. That's the latest news and sport.
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0: No update through from the Bureau at this stage, so same old. We're looking at a partly cloudy couple of days. Medium chance of showers, less likely this afternoon though. Southeasterly winds to about 35 k's an hour, top of 28 degrees for today and tomorrow. And it looks like that medium chance of showers will continue, and possibly those winds will drop off just a little tomorrow. For today, the southeasterly winds out across the waters, reaching up to 25 knots north of Cairns throughout the day. The seas 1 to 1.5 metres, but increasing to 2 metres north of Cairns, and east to southeasterly swell to about 2 metres outside the reef. Dropping off though to about 1.5 later this evening. Partly cloudy conditions, around about a 50% chance of showers, and it looks like it will be pretty similar for tomorrow. And we'll just see once that one updates whether there will be a strong wind warning, but it seems not at this stage. Currently, most of those showers have broken down across the region. Just a few very light sprinkles coming through the northern beaches, the Cairns area this morning. But apart from that, we're looking pretty clear for the bulk of the region. We've currently got 21.5 degrees, 87% relative humidity, and that south-south-easterly wind through at about 20 k's an hour. Belinda Carlisle and just a sec, and a great song from Extreme. Stay with us here at 4CA.
1: 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Want the morning buzz? 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

than words, hey? Well, they're pretty cheap words. Extreme here at 4CA. And Murray for the Brekkie Show. Thanks to Botanica. Nice to have you along. And it's a pretty dreary old day. When is this rain going to stop? I mean, for this time of year, this is the time of year when things should start to be warming up and drying up around the ridges. I've got a hell of a lot of mowing to do at home, but I can't see that happening for the next little while. Well, Fiona did it this morning. She sold what the survey says. More than 25% of blokes say they avoid doing this because it makes them feel old. What do you reckon it was? Well, it was actually looking at their driver's license or passport photo and going, oh, no, I wish I still looked that good, hey? And, yeah, it happens to me too, don't you worry. Well done. We're back with a brand new question tomorrow morning for the survey, says, so join us then. I'll tell you what, I actually helped Dave. Dave's probably tuned in. He's probably listening in on the iHeart app this morning. A great way to listen to 4CA. Crystal clear. Sounds just wonderful. But I was actually surprised. It was pretty easy. He said, I mean, mate, can you help me do this? So I helped him do it. He let me get hold of his phone. Lucky I didn't go into some of the photographs there, Dave. That would have been interesting, hey? But a great way to listen to 4CA and some of the podcasts and even some of the video podcasts as well. But Her Way Sports Media is just one of the ones you can check out on iHeart. She's only 16, but Abby is already making her mark on women's sport. Her Way Sports Media takes you inside the games, the athletes and stories making headlines. 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Download it today. Makes it so easy to check out some of the wonderful things you hear on the radios right across the country and, of course, part of our network as well. We cross to the PlayStation in about 20 minutes or so. Right now is the Lido.

0: Have you ever tried Quades Road? It's certainly a beautiful road. Gets a bit rough there in patches, officially closed. But I have been on it once many, many years ago. And it certainly is quite a popular route, certainly for a lot of motorcycle riders and people doing a few various things, even going for a walk up there. But a beautiful part of the world. Some fantastic views, actually, to the east there once you get up some of those initial hills. But I see the Chris are fully governed. They're copying in all directions. Firstly, about reports, departmental reports being dropped very late on a Friday, particularly before some of the grand finals and the semi-finals the last little while. And it was something that they always had a bit of a go at Labor about, and they've been kind of caught red-handed doing something similar. So there's a story in the Cairns Post about that. But also Quades Road, and I guess the reality is it will cost millions of dollars. There is a fair bit of work to be done there. But some people, nearly 8,500 people have signed a petition to try and get Quades Road reopened again, but the state government's certainly pushing back there on some of the costs there, and securing some of the private areas that the road actually goes through. But a lot of the proponents say that that's not an issue. It should be fairly simply done. We'll see in time, but when it comes to investment for roads, they're certainly very, very expensive. There's no doubt about that, but that option, not a bad option in some ways. I guess some of the issues, not just the maintenance and the upkeep and getting it up to standard. Also coming out there on the old Billy Goat track between Cairns and Port Douglas is also one of those ongoing headaches as well. Righto, 25 minutes past nine, I should say 27 minutes past nine. Coming up shortly, let's cross to the police station, get the crime rap and the stolen cars from overnight.
1: We love our Aussie anthems.

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0: it sounds a bit like our Steve Armett Saturdays. Colliers, we've got the real estate show, an all-star with a song. Well, actually, no, it's a band called Smash Mouth, which reminds me of Steve when he was talking about giving me a knuckle sandwich, and a song called All-Star. Always get them mixed up. Always get them the wrong way around. But All-Star, it sounds like it could be the name of the band, but it is the name of the song, and Smash Mouth. Righto, let's cross to the police station. I think we got Senior Constable Peter Hoffman online. He joins us. We'll check out the stolen cars and the crime wrap from overnight. Stay with us.
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0: I'll tell you what, the old technologies, they'll come and bite you on the bum if you don't think about what you're doing. Let's cross to the Cairns District Crime Prevention Office and our crime wrap for today. Senior Constable Peter Hoffman, good morning. How are you today?
17: Very well, thanks, Murray.
0: Interesting story here. The old technology worked against this guy. Let's talk about the armed robbery in Cairns City from Friday, I believe.
17: Yeah, 20-year-old man arrested after an incident at a McLeod Street business. That was late on Friday night. Now, the alleged that man entered the business around 11:30 p.m. and threatened a staff member with a knife while demanding money. Now, that man soon after fled the location after taking a mobile phone and an AirPod case. Now, we had our officers utilising the tracking on the AirPod case. They were able to locate him on the corner of Abbott and Spence Street approximately 45 minutes later. Now, be alleged that the mobile phone, AirPod case and the knife used in the robbery, they were all located in his possession at the time of his arrest. Now, he's been charged with one count each of robbery whilst armed and enter premises with intent to commit indictable offence. He's been remanded in custody to reappear before the Cairns Magistrates Court on the 22nd of October.
0: Well, stealing that item certainly worked against him. Incredible. You've got to think about these technologies these days and tracking.
17: He's obviously never watched Terminator or something. Yeah. Or he'd be scared of that.
0: Crazy stuff. Right, let's move on to multiple charges for the greater Cairns area.
17: Yeah, it was two 16-year-old boys taken into custody after they were located at a Moranti Street address at around noon yesterday. Now, we allege both boys have been involved with a Holden Commodore stolen from a Bentley Park address on the 15th of September. We further allege both boys attempted to break into an Australis close home in the early hours of yesterday morning before being disturbed by one of the residents and fleeing. Now, the boys will also be alleged to have been involved with other incidents over the past month, including utilising stolen vehicles to perform fuel drive-offs. Now, the boys have been charged with a combined total of 5 counts of unlawful use of motor vehicle, 3 of attempted enter dwelling, 1 of obstruct police, 1 of stealing and 1 of attempted stealing. Now, they've both been refused bail and will appear before the Cairns Children's Court today.
0: Righto, let's move on to the stolen cars. Hopefully better on a Tuesday. What have we got this morning?
17: Not a good night. 7 overnight.
0: Gee.
17: That's brought us up to 74 for the month and 667 for the year.
0: I think, did we have five or six yesterday? Was it five?
17: I believe it was.
0: Wow. After the weekend. And then a Tuesday night, and we've got a higher figure. That's a real concern. You've certainly surprised me there. Righto. Thank you, Peter. Let's see if we've got any surprises tomorrow. You have a wonderful day. Take care and talk soon. Cheers.
17: Righto.
0: See you,
17: mate.
0: See you soon. There he is, Senior Constable Peter Hoffman from the Cairns District Crime Prevention Office. Worse on a Tuesday night after the weekend. What do the Americans say? Not that I like those Americanisms, but go figure. Yeah, can't work that one out. Righto, we'll cross to the Bureau. Hopefully no nasty surprises from the Bureau. We'll join them in a couple of minutes' time right here at 846 4CA.

0: How could I forget you, Helen? How are you this morning?
1: Oh, quite easily. I'm nothing that exciting. Thanks, Murray. But it's nice that you've bothered to have me there on your little list of, oh, must talk to Helen. Got to talk about the weather. Very
0: last thing to do.
1: So thank you very much for including us in your program.
0: Before I wrap up, it's always the highlight of my day. Now, look, I must admit, I'm a little surprised. I've just opened up the website there just to see the amount of rain that we've had at the airport through until 9 a.m. This morning, so the 24 hours prior to 9 a.m.
1: Yeah.
0: And we've only got 8.4. It feels like there's been a lot more, Helen.
1: Well, yes, there are a few places that have had somewhat more than that. I mean, some of the hills just to the south there as you head down the road to Innisfail, some of them have picked up like 25-ish, so that's all right. But obviously, just the Cascades there managed to pick up 13.5, 14. The race course got about 13.5. So the airport only getting 8.5. It's just not even trying. Obviously, just sheltered from whatever that stream was coming through.
0: And that's certainly the case, quite the difference there, even at Cairns race course. And where I am further west there at Redlinch, it feels like we got a little bit more than that overnight. So a bit hanging around here.
1: Yeah, a couple of showers.
0: Let's talk about the windy conditions. And I do see we were planning to have a strong wind warning in place today, but things have calmed down just a little bit. Still those winds to about 35 k's an hour across the Cairns region today, but maybe starting to drop off just a little tomorrow, I understand.
1: Well, yeah, that's right. We do have that, if you're out on the coast, you do have that warning further north, Cooktown coast. But yeah, the Cairns area, just a bit of a good southeasterly breeze. We do have a trough line working its way up the east coast here, but it's going to take a while for it to reach us. And I think by the time it gets anywhere further north, it'll have just whimpered out and said, too far, can't be bothered. And it's just going to just continue as is.
0: Righto, and look, sorry, I'm a bit all over the place. I'm talking about the waters forecast, but also the wind across the land. But, not quite as strong as what we expected, but still dominated by that high pressure system just off the southern New South Wales coast. And I guess that's what's, producing us with these wet conditions and the windy conditions for the next few days.
1: Yeah, that's right. And there is that strength further north. And those showers are going to be a bit lackluster today. It's possibly the wetter, or should I even say that? More likely to get some rainfall today. Still got a little bit tomorrow. And then Thursday, Friday, as we head into October, easing back even further. So it's looking like we're going to have a reasonably dry sort of a weekend. I mean, there might still be one or two showers just to prove me wrong, but looking not as much as we could do.
0: Yeah, so we're down to a slight chance of showers today, medium tomorrow, high on Thursday, the 1st of October. But as you say, though, things should start to maybe drop out a little bit from there. And when are we going to start seeing some of this spring weather? It should be dry. It should be getting hot. It's been, I guess, mild, but certainly wet and windy more than anything else, Helen.
1: Well, yes, I think you just have to step away from the coastline, go inland. It's like, they've had some dry, they've had some hot. Yes, it is that idea of we're just having a pause on proceedings at the moment. Let's enjoy it, because before we know it, we'll be complaining about, oh, my goodness, where's spring gone? This summer is horrific.
0: I think from what I've been reading the last couple of days, it's going to be a fairly hot summer, certainly in most parts of the country. Righto.
1: Yes.
0: Very good. So, it looks like that strong wind warning should stay away for the next few days. But we'll see. It can change fairly quickly. Let's stay out across the reef now. I'm trying to stay in one place. Let's have a look at Arlington Reef and Low Isles, the observations this morning. What have we got?
1: Well, funnily enough, we've got a bit of a southeasterly flow coming through. Low Isles sitting at about 20 knots at the moment, actually 21 knots in Arlington Reef, sitting at 19 knots at the moment. So fairly steady out there on that 20 knots idea.
0: Fairly consistent across the board there.
1: Yep.
0: And let's talk about some of the observations overnight. It was a fairly mild night. It wouldn't have got much below 20 degrees, I thought, at the airport and at the race course last night.
1: Well, the airport managed to get down to 20.2, and the race course was just 19.9, so either side of 20 degrees.
0: Yeah, pretty close to that. Righto, some of the observations we got there at Cairns Airport as we speak this morning is the sunshine, some sunshine in the CBD.
1: Well, yes, we've got a bit of a break in the cloud. Yeah, we've got a southeasterly at about, 23 kilometres per hour. Woohoo. We've got the temperature of 24.3 degrees and the relative humidity is 81% at the moment. climate.
0: Wonderful. And I'll let you get back to the construction next door, but have a wonderful, wonderful day. And thank you so much for doing the report. We might catch you tomorrow. Cheers.
1: Have a great day.
0: There she is, Helen Reed from the Bureau of Meteorology, and that is my lot for today. Campo is in very shortly. We've got Karina in this afternoon as well, and I think Jonesy and Amanda are still away for a little while, but they'll be back shortly as well. Have yourself a wonderful day. Back with The Breakfast Show. Brand new question tomorrow morning for the survey, says Fiona solves it today. But be kind, be respectful, and I'll catch you bright and early for brekkie.
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9: Hi, I'm Phoebe Humphrey. The Treasurer says he's aware of Australia's inflation challenges ahead of the Reserve Bank's rates decision. The RBA is tipped to hike the cash rate to 4.6%, the fourth hike this year. Jim Chalmers telling the ABC both the federal government and central bank are working towards curbing inflation.
10: We both want unemployment to be low. We both want inflation to be lower. We've got different responsibilities. I accept my responsibility for managing the budget, managing the economy, dealing with some of the longer-term issues as well.
9: The RBA will hand down its decision at 2:30pm Eastern Standard Time. The Greens will elect a new federal party leader later this week after Larissa Waters announced she will step down. The 49-year-old revealing her chronic kidney disease has worsened. She's been in the role for just 16 months. British counter-terrorism police say investigations are far from over despite five terror suspects being released on bail. The group were arrested over a suspected terror plot near a RAF base being used by the US military.
11: To be very clear, this does not mean that the investigation is over. They are subject to stringent conditions on their movement and contact with others.
9: Head of Counter-Terrorism Policing, Lawrence Taylor there. And the identity of Brisbane's 2032 Olympic and Paralympic Games will soon be unveiled to the world, with the emblem being revealed piece by piece this week. The first part will be released in Cairns today, with

Well, I want to thank you for being a friend and joining us in the breakfast show here at 4CA this morning. But before we go, we've got one more important thing today. Now, I'm trying to remember, what was it? Oh, it's Helen Reed. Good morning, Helen, from the Bureau. How